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2: 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We're Tallahassee's highest praise.

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0: Hallelujah. 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

0: 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I know we shine. But if CC Wines are here, she'll say this. He's the one.
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0: 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Reverend Pop. Y'all make this a tent revival tonight. Come on. Shokayaba. Jesus. Come on. Clap your hands, y'all. Come on.
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1: I don't want to sing the latest song. 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
1: This is Liz Marbury on behalf of Reverend Dr. R.B. Holmes Jr., pastor of Bethel Missionary Baptist Church. 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May God bless our Haitian neighbors, the great state of Florida, and the United States of America.
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1: Did you know that people can walk around with their eyes wide open and still not be awake? 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

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There was an old mother who lived in New Orleans who was displaced by Hurricane Katrina. She lost everything that she had, her home, car, family. And when they evacuated her, they sent her to a shelter between New Orleans and Baton Rouge. And while she sat there on a cot that they had provided for her, she had been without food and water and the necessities, and she began to cry. She started to shed tears. But while she was crying, she thought on the goodness of the Lord. And she started singing this little song.

0: Jesus. 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Jesus, Jesus, Jesus. I need some help.
1: Jesus, Jesus, Jesus.
0: Come on, lift your voice and say, Jesus, Jesus, Jesus. Come on. Jesus, Jesus. Well, a young man walked up to her and said, Mother, why are you calling on Jesus? Shouldn't you be calling on FEMA? Shouldn't you be calling on the Red Cross, Salvation Army? Or better yet, shouldn't you be calling on President Bush and Cheney and those? And she said, son, you don't understand. There's a reason why I'm calling on that name. Because that's the name that's above every name. And she said, there's a reason why I'm calling on that name, Jesus. And you know what she told that young boy? She said, come here, let me tell you why I call on that name. Savior, Savior, Savior. Come on, help me say that.
1: Savior, Savior, Savior.
0: Anybody know him as the Savior?
1: Savior, Savior, Savior.
0: What's his name?

The paramedics was rushing by with a stretcher. They had an old man on the stretcher that had a seizure because he couldn't get his medication and his prescription. And she stopped him and said, "Where are you taking this man?" They said, "We're trying to get him over to the triage unit and get him some medical attention." She said, "Let me look at him." And while she was looking at the old man, a young girl came up with a baby in her arm, and the baby had a fever. She said, "Let me look at the baby too." And the young boy said, "Why you want to look at these folk? Why you want to look at these folk?" You know what she told him? "Healer, healer, healer." That's what the old mother said. "Healer, healer, healer." I wish y'all would help me say that up in here.

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1: Lost it now. And then somebody else in another note said there were two more tractor trailers that just showed up with dry clothes and Pampers and all the other stuff that they needed. And mother just lost it. She just started boo-hooing all over the place. And the young boy walked up to mother and said, "Mother, why are you crying now? You ought to be rejoicing. You ought to be shouting and rejoicing. Why are you crying now?" She said, "Son, once again, you don't understand." 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She said,

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3: I love this one. 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

Listen, real quick. We go over across the country, and so many people are going through. Children running away, and they're on drugs, and parents don't know what to do. But I want you to know that the Bible says, no weapon formed. You see, sometimes we miss it. We miss it because the Bible lets us know it's going to be formed. But it also, if it stopped there, we'd be in trouble. But it said, no weapon formed against you shall prosper. That means it's not going to accomplish what it comes to do. Now, you see, the Bible said that the Satan comes to steal, kill, and destroy. So he ain't coming to make you feel bad. He wants to take you out. But the love of God will not let him take you out. Now listen, you wonder when your blessing coming, when my miracle coming. But listen, on my car, there's a mirror that says, the objects are closer than they appear. I come to let you know tonight that your victory

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1: The choir is in the choir stand, and we praise to the Lord. Hey!

0: 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Where is that? 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Where it at?
1: In the choir stand. 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
0: Hey!
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3: It blesses me every morning. It really does. It blesses my soul. So I just want to just let you guys know you're doing a wonderful job in the Lord.
2: Oh, man. 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
3: It blesses me every morning. It really does. 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So I just want to just let you guys know you're doing a wonderful job in the Lord.
2: Oh, man. Thank you so much. Please spread the word. That means so much.
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1: 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We are so glad you're here to start your day with us. Over the next hour, we'll fill your morning with powerful worship music, uplifting scriptures, and inspirational quotes to remind you that every sunrise brings a brand new opportunity to live with faith, joy, and gratitude. Whether you're driving to work, making breakfast, or just taking a quiet moment before the world wakes up, this is your time to recharge your spirit and recenter your heart. So take a deep breath, let go of yesterday's worries, and let the light of hope guide your steps today. Now let's begin with a song that reminds us of God's endless love and grace.

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1: Jesus didn't come to make bad people good. He came to bring dead people to life. Ephesians 2:4-5. But because of his great love for us, God has made us alive with Christ even when we were dead in transgressions.
2: Hallelujah praise. All over the room. We worship the Lord. I want us to worship God for just a moment. We talked about one sound. Everybody say one sound. There is a kingdom sound. There is a kingdom sound. Everybody say that. There is a kingdom sound. Say it again. There is a kingdom sound. And I want you to understand this, that there is always a sound that precedes a move of God. Everybody say that. There's always a sound that precedes the move of God. Whenever you will find deliverance, wherever you will find healing, wherever you find a move of God, it is always associated with a sound. I want us to take just maybe 30 seconds and we're gonna sing this song. We're gonna raise it as an offering to the Lord. But I want us to take about maybe just 30 seconds, if you will. Brother, I just want you to minister on that guitar. I want you to raise your hands in his presence and let's just worship God all over this room. Come on, everybody, let's worship God all over this room.

You don't have to have it all figured out. Just take the next faithful step. Proverbs 3:5-6. Trust in the Lord with all your heart and lean not on your own understanding. In all your ways submit to Him, and He will make your paths straight.

You are never alone. God goes before you, walks beside you, and lives within you. Deuteronomy 31:8. The Lord himself goes before you and will be with you. He will never leave you nor forsake you.

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1: 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Do not despise the Lord's discipline, because the Lord disciplines those he loves.

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Praise ye the Lord. 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

0: down the boulevard on this one. Is it all right? Huh? I want to ask you a question, and I want you to answer me. And I want you to answer me because I'm going to ask you, but I want you to turn it around. Can God? Can God?
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0: Oh, my God. Can God? Oh, yes. Oh, yes. Oh, yes. Oh, yes. I wish that woman that bled for 12 years was here tonight. Can I talk about it a little bit? My God, went to every doctor in town. Second opinion. 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

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I'm going to go on because I'm about to preach up in here. Because I've been feeling good here since I sat down. But I got a question I want to ask you. Somebody came in here in a dilemma tonight.

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4: Somebody say, God has spoken, and I agree. 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

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The good news is, as long as he's on the

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1: This song says, God's mercy kept me, so I wouldn't let go. 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

and set the people free. But the power falls when you catch us on our knees. Heaven, please, we're in a state of emergency. See, we need a

Well, praise the Lord. Praise the Lord, saints of God. Good morning. This is Pastor Rodney with a word from your big brother. I pray you're off to a great start. Hello to my true blood brother, Mike Cork. How you doing today? I'm praying that you're off to a good start to what will prove to be a great and wonderful day. Let me give you a word from your big brother to get you started. And the word that I want you to take encouragement with today, I want you to know, is that you can take comfort in knowing that you serve a strong God. Amen. That's a good word right by itself, knowing that you serve a strong God. And that's good because we come against some things in this world that requires a strong God. Amen. There are a lot of strong things in this world, a lot of strong evil and atrocities that happen to us there. But because we serve a strong God, He's able to overcome any and everything that this world throws at us. And that's good news to me because I know in my life, I've had to come and deal with some tough things in life. I've had to overcome some hardships in life. But because the God I serve is a strong God, I take comfort in knowing that He can handle anything that I bring to Him. And the good thing about it, not only is He strong, but He is God. Amen. It's one thing to be strong. We can be strong men, but we don't serve a strong man. We serve a strong God. That means He is all powerful. That means He is all-knowing. That means there is nothing that He can't do. We not only serve a great God, but we serve a strong God. And that's a word that should encourage you when you're going through life, that should encourage you when you're dealing with whatever situations you have going on in your life, knowing that you've got a strong God that you can face any evil, any hardship, any atrocity, knowing that your God is able to handle it. That's the word from your big brother today. I pray that that encourages somebody that's dealing with something that seems hard, dealing with something they can't handle on their own. Don't try and handle it on your own. Turn it over to the God you serve because He is a strong God and He can handle it. I pray that blesses you out there today as you go through your day. I pray you have an incredible day filled with incredible blessings. And most importantly, you go out and try and be an incredible blessing to everyone you come in contact with. This has been Pastor Rodney with a word from your big brother. May God bless you. May God keep you. And I'll talk to you again tomorrow.

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1: I am the evidence. I am the evidence that God is great and greatly to be praised. My life has meaning. I have a purpose. I am the evidence that God is a sun and shield. The Lord will give grace and glory. No good thing will He withhold from them that walk uprightly. I am the evidence that God is faithful. God's word tells us that if we confess our sins, He is faithful and just to forgive us our sins and to cleanse us from all unrighteousness. I am forgiven on today. I am the evidence. I am the evidence that when your mind is stayed on Him, He will keep you in perfect peace. God is a restorer. What was lost, He will give back to you and give you plenty. I am the evidence that God is greatly to be praised. I am walking in abundance and I'm living an abundant life. I am the evidence. I am because God says I am. 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
2: 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It is the Hallelujah Morning Show with your good friend Mike Cork. Definitely want to thank you all for joining us right here on this good, terrific Tuesday morning, where we definitely going to have a good show. Going to church you in 30 minutes into the hour. No segments today. It's a special day for me, y'all. I'm going to have

got to move some furniture, all right? But we still going to have a good time. I'm still going to bring you the best in gospel music, a lot of information as well as inspiration. You don't want to change that dial. Keep it locked right here. It's the Ali Lee Morning Show.

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1: This is Attorney Ben Crump. 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

0: wherever you have to go, that's school, work, whatever the destination may be, we got you back right here on the Hallelujah Morning Show. Gonna definitely be a good ride, y'all. We're gonna have a good time, hand clapping, foot stomping as you take your kids to school or wherever. Y'all ready? Let's go.
1: Lord, everybody. Praise the Lord, everybody. Let everything that hath breath praise you, the Lord. 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

is our good friend Ernest Pugh. Don't give up right here on the Hallelujah Morning Show. Terrific Tuesday. Partly cloudy skies today. Temperatures, we're going up to about 96 degrees. Going to be a hot one again. Keep it here. Here's Kurt Carr and the Kurt Carr Singers. Jesus can work it out. I'm a witness, y'all. Keep it locked.

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1: Got news from WCTV. 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We still churching you there. Here's J.J. Hurston. Gonna live. Believe that.

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2: Happy Tuesday, everybody. I'm Abby Walton in the WCTV newsroom. Here's a look at some of the stories we're following right now. Today is primary election day in Florida, and here are some important reminders for voters. Polls are open from 7 a.m. to 7 p.m. If you're not sure where to vote, you can head to our website for more information or head to the Supervisor of Elections website for your county. 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And if you're still in line by 7 p.m., you can still cast your vote. No one can make you get out of line. And the trial for accused FSU shooter Phoenix Eichner has been delayed until next year. He's accused of opening fire on Florida State's campus in April of 2025, killing two men and injuring several students outside the student union. He was initially set to stand trial in October, but court records show the judge set a new trial date on Monday for June 8, 2027. This is the third time the trial has been postponed. For the latest news, weather, and sports, make sure you stay with WCTV on air, online, on our WCTV Facebook page, and now through our WCTV News app. From the WCTV Newsroom, I'm Abby Walton.
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3: I don't know who needs to hear this right now, but whatever's going on in your life, I'm here to tell you, you can make it.

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0: Kirk
1: do.
0: Franklin!
1: See, if what you see is all you see, then you do not see all there is to be seen. See, God is working all things out in your favor. Can I get a witness of the building?
0: Come on!
1: I know life is hurting you right now. And you want to know, God, if you love me, how could you allow life to hurt me? But guess what? In order to live, sometimes the old you can act it. God knows I'm a sinner in need of grace. God knows I'm a believer running out of faith. And just because I'm stuck on a bad chapter, it doesn't mean in my life I gotta throw away the whole book.
2: 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We all have a cross to bear. But there is wisdom in that fire. And every single moment of your life is a brand new opportunity. We are not being punished. We are being forged. Dance in your darkest moments.
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0: Anthony Brown, Group Therapy, right here on the How to Lead Morning Show. Coming up after the break, I got some Alexis Spike, Melvin Crispell, and more. 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

Melvin Crispo III, that is a reason to dance. Hallelujah 95.3. It is a terrific Tuesday. Definitely sending a big thanks and shout out to everybody who showed up last night at the farewell and birthday bash for Miss Lanitra Bennett. We had a good time at the Tallahassee Nights Performing Arts Center. People showed up and definitely showed their love.

coming out, celebrating that. I'm sure it meant a lot to her. She was emotional. If y'all were there, y'all saw it. 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

Jacalyn Clark featuring Shirley Caesar and Karen Clark right here on the Hallelujah Morning Show. It's called History. Once again, no segments today. We won't be having Health Living with Chan or the Glam Bishop Report, and nor Lanisha Bennett in the third hour, but I'm definitely bringing you the best in gospel music. Keep it locked with Jonathan Nelson. I agree. Right on the

0: 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Coming up after the break, I got some Joe Pace and more. Keep it locked right here.
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0: It was one of my favorite songs growing up. As Andre Crouch threw it all right here on the Hallelujah Morning Show. Keep it locked. Coming up after the break, I got Myron Butler and more.
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0: Friends, listen to me. 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Tell Pookie, Ray Ray, and Junebug, and tell Laquita too. Y'all vote for Matlo. He knows what to do. 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Jeremy Matlo for mayor. This is Bill Proctor. 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

Straight from the Kojic Convention, that's the Kojic Mass Choir. The song is called One Word, right here on the Hallelujah Morning Show. Once again, no ladies with Lanitra. She'll be back tomorrow bringing you the best news that you ever heard. Good luck right here. Here's Mr. Dwayne Harvey. It's called Like Mike. You know, good luck, Hallelujah 95.3.

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1: This is Attorney Ben Crump. 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
1: You can tell a lot about a person by what they're willing to fight for. 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I'm asking you to join me, Alan Williams, to vote for my friend Bryce for Congress. 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
1: Before sunrise, she's waiting. 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So we're still waiting for Jeremy Matlow to be the progressive he promised.
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1: For two election cycles, I stood with candidates running against Jeremy Matlow. We lost. I did something different. I sat down with him. I listened. I watched him in meetings. I paid attention. And what I discovered surprised me. I saw a leader who genuinely cares about Tallahassee. Not politics. Someone like me, always counting and caring for the last, the lost, and the least. So when I see someone with this kind of courage over convenience, people over politics, and truth over status quo, I pay attention. So I saw a man who showed up, stood firm, and stayed committed. Tallahassee, don't be fooled by negative mailers. Documents show that he stands for what he believes in. I'm Greg James, and I'm asking you, on August 18th, vote Jeremy Matlow for mayor of Tallahassee.
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1: 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I'm Lady Michelle.
2: I want you to go ahead and get your Bibles ready now. And if you will, wherever you are, I want you to stand with me. Let's honor the Lord as we get ready to receive His Word, to teach His Word, and to read His Word tonight. And wherever you are, take your Bibles, your Kingdom Constitution, and hold it up, because I see that as a sword. The Bible says the Word of God is quick and powerful and sharper than any two-edged sword. In and of itself, it is a sword, the sword of the Spirit, the Word of God. So hold it up as high as you can tonight and make this faith confession with me. What you're declaring is what you believe by faith is occurring even in this particular hour as we teach. Please say this with me. I hear the Word. I believe the Word. I receive the Word. I will never be the same again. I am forever changed by the Word. Please, someone say the Word of God. Hallelujah. While you're yet standing, I want you, if you will, to turn to Proverbs, just one verse, Proverbs chapter 28, verse 1. Proverbs in the Old Testament, chapter 28, verse 1. As you find it, I want to remind you that the Bible says the grass withers and the flowers fade, but the Word of our God shall stand how long? Forever. It shall stand forever. That means that we can stand on it firmly, not worrying about whether or not it's going to change on us or whether or not God will be unfaithful or fail His Word. It will always stand. God's Word will stand. Here it is, Proverbs chapter 28, verse 1. The wicked flee when no man or no one is pursuing, but the righteous are bold as a lion. Ooh, I like that. The righteous are bold as a lion. Right where you are, let's pray together. Father, we thank you tonight. We're excited about your Word. We're excited about the opportunity to minister your Word. But for you, God, we have nothing to say. So we ask you to anoint my tongue and the ears of these your hearers, that we might all be forever changed, never to be the same again. In Jesus' matchless name we ask. And everyone said, amen. Praise God. You may be seated in the precious sight of a holy God. The wicked flee when no man or no one is pursuing them. But the righteous, those who are justified in Christ, but the righteous are bold, B-O-L-D, as a lion, or bold as a lion. My topic tonight, and I want you to take note of this because I want it to be an encouragement to you well beyond these few moments that we're going to have here together tonight. My topic is take your best shot. Take your best shot. Subtopic, no more running. No more running. Joan of Arc was a French daughter, was the French daughter of a peasant farmer. We all have heard of Joan of Arc. According to the annals of history, on May 30th, 1413, Joan of Arc was burned to death at the stake. She was martyred as a heretic for publicly maintaining and exercising her belief that God had called her and had commissioned her to lead her people against an oppressive army. History tells us that before her death, she boldly and steadfastly confronted her enemies. Joan of Arc boldly and steadfastly confronted her enemies. The phrase that I'm using tonight for the topic of this lesson, take your best shot, is sometimes used as a bold challenge made by one individual to another in the context of a hostile confrontation. In this particular sense, take your best shot means to courageously and boldly proclaim to your enemy, go ahead and attempt your worst against me. It means to go ahead and to do whatever you do or whatever you think you can do to me or against me. Take your best shot. But regardless, I'm not budging. I'm not giving in, and I am not running from you. Take your best shot. My friends, there comes a time, and I really want you to take this to heart, because it's really been impressed upon my spirit that too many of us are running from something, from someone, perhaps your past, perhaps the unknown of others. But I'm here to tell you tonight that there comes a time when you need to square your shoulders and plant your feet in the proverbial soil and speak your convictions and act with authority. There comes a time, and yes, I'm talking to you tonight, and I believe you already feel and you sense that the Lord has this word for you. There comes a time when you need to become righteously indignant. If you will, the hair needs to rise up on your neck. A tremble needs to be in your voice. You need to become dissatisfied with the status quo and what the enemy is attempting to bring forth in your life. There comes a time when you need to be righteously indignant and stop collapsing under the threat from your enemies and running. One of the things my father told me before he passed some 20 years ago, don't run from your problems. Face them head on. No matter how great the opposition, my friend, I want you to know, and that no matter how overwhelming the odds, because sometimes it just seems like the mountain is too high, the valley is too deep, the ocean is too broad. But there comes a time that no matter how great the odds, I want to remind you today that if God be for you, who can be against you? That's the word of God. If God be for you, who can be against you? I want you to remember that phrase, for you. Jesus himself was unjustly, wrongly opposed by his own people, betrayed and denied by his disciples, and abandoned by his followers. Yet he successfully stood the test. And he said to his disciples, as recorded in John chapter 16, verse 33, "These things I have spoken unto you, that in me ye might have peace. In the world ye shall have tribulation, but be of good cheer. I have," Jesus said, "overcome the world." I like the way the Amplified Bible, the classic edition, reads. It says, "In the world," Jesus said, "in the world you have tribulation and trials and distress and frustration. But be of good cheer, take courage, be confident, be certain and undaunted, for I have overcome the world. I have deprived it of the power to harm you and have conquered it for you." That is powerful, y'all. Jesus has already done the work. No more need to run. Tell that devil, take your best shot. Because you know who you are. Most importantly, you know whose you are. I submit to you that it is about time that spirit-filled, spirit-led believers do as Jesus did in the face of their own enemies. But let's be clear, though. Let me pause and say, let's be clear. People are not your enemy. I can't say that enough, because all too often, too many of us, believers included, get caught up with this notion that some individual, some mortal being is your problem, is your enemy. It could not be farther from the truth. People are not your enemy. And a lack of abundance of friends and high places, and you'll see why I'm saying that later, but a lack of abundance of friends and high places is also not your problem. With all due respect, people, hear this please, people are only vessels used either by God or the devil, depending on whom they surrender and submit themselves to. Romans chapter 6, verse 16, the Apostle Paul writes, "Know ye not," in other words, "do you not understand that to whom you yield yourselves servants to obey, his servants ye are to whom ye obey?" If you yield yourself to the devil, you are his servant. If you yield yourself to God, you belong to God. He said, "Ye are to whom ye obey, whether of sin unto death or of obedience unto righteousness." According to Holy Scripture, you have three principal enemies: the devil, the world, and your flesh. I want to say that again because I really want you to buy into the biblical thought and truth that people are not your problem. People are not your enemy. I know people have backstabbed you, perhaps lied on you, maybe even stole from you, done egregiously sinful and unbelievable things against you. But people, please hear me again, are not your problem. Period. Please, somebody, with an exclamation point, accept this truth of the Word of God. People are not your problem. But for tonight, though there are three principal enemies, the devil, the world, and your flesh, I'm just going to deal with the devil tonight. I'm only addressing his role, if you will, against you. So if you truly believe in God, it's time to face the devil, your enemy, in the name of Jesus Christ. Not alone, not on your own terms, not when you feel and how you feel. It's got to be God's way and God's timing. It's got to be consistent with his word. But I'm asking you tonight to stop running. Stand back, square your shoulders, plant your feet again in the proverbial soil beneath you and declare, take your best shot. Why? Because I know who I am. I'm not afraid of you. I will stop running this night. I'm going to stop avoiding the issue this night. No, I'm not going to be unnecessarily confrontational. No, I'm not going to try to stir up dust and a fire, but no more running. So take your best shot. Why? Because I know who I am. I know whom I belong to. In St. John chapter 14, verse 11, and St. John chapter 11, verse 20, did not Jesus say, "I am in the Father, and the Father in me, and you in me"? How can you fail? You might remember that from a couple of weeks ago. How can you fail? You cannot in Christ. Because in order for you to fail, Christ in God has to fail. When our faith, when our hope, when our confidence, when our actions are in accord and consistent with the Word of God, it is an impossibility for you to fail. You cannot, not a spirit-led, spirit-filled believer, no. You may have a setback, but you're coming back. And you are not going to fail. You cannot fail. Please, somebody, type that in there. I cannot fail. I know that messes with some folks' religion, but I cannot fail. You, in Christ. No, ma'am. No, sir. You cannot fail. You cannot fail. Until you face your enemies, you are likely to attempt to avoid them and run from them. Did you hear what I say? It's time to plant your feet. It's time to square your shoulders. It's time for you to place your confidence in the one and only true and living God so that you can be free and soar. Don't let any mortal being, man, woman, boy, or girl, hold you down and cause you to doubt the God that you believe in. Why do we say that he is all powerful, above all power? Why do we say that he's omniscient, knowing all things? Why do we say that he's omnipresent or omnipotent and omnipresent, being everywhere, if we're not going to believe it? So until you face your enemies, you're likely to attempt avoiding them or running from them. Or worse yet, as long as you're running from your enemies, you might find yourself falling prey to them, until you decide, I'm not running no more, I'm going to face my enemy. Jesus said in Mark chapter 3, verse 27, no man can enter into a strong man's house and spoil it or plunder it or take it or his goods except he will first, what did it say? Except he first bind the strong man, and then he will spoil his house. Once you bind him, you have then the privilege or the opportunity to take what it is that's yours, or what they are going after. Jesus said, whatsoever you bind on earth shall be bound in heaven, and whatsoever you loose on earth shall be loosed in heaven. What I'm telling you tonight is that Jesus was trying to paint a, well, Jesus effectively painted a picture for us to understand that we have got to contend, deal with that enemy that has you fearful, have you living in doubt, a fear, doubt, and unbelief, when you know God is real. But somehow or another, after we leave the church, after we leave a teaching session such as we are experiencing here tonight, we tend to so quickly forget whose we are and who we serve. When the Bible says that you know, unless you first spoil or bind the strong man, then you can spoil his house, I want you to know that this is precisely what Jesus did, or what happened at Calvary's cross. That is exactly, precisely what happened. In Colossians chapter 2, verse 15, the Bible says, God spoiled principalities and powers. That's the devil and his demonic emissaries, or his cohorts. Jesus made a show of them, the Bible says, openly triumphing over them in the cross. The devil thought he had Jesus when he took his last breath. When Jesus said, it is finished, the devil must have thought that the battle was over, and that now he would have a carte blanche opportunity to attack and to destroy and to oppress God's people. But the devil is a liar. No, the Bible says that when Jesus in the cross, in his death, burial, and resurrection, he got up with all power, and he triumphed over the enemy, death, hell, and the grave. The Amplified Bible reads like this: God disarmed the principalities and powers that were ranged against us, and made a bold, B-O-L-D, made a bold display and public example of them in triumphing over them in him, and in it being the cross. So since Jesus has already defeated your enemy, take your eyes off of that coworker that seems to be problematic in your life. Take your eyes off of perhaps that spouse that seemingly just wants to be confrontational or otherwise is wreaking havoc in your life. Take your eyes off of that next door neighbor that has keyed your car and scratched it up and caused you to want to do and say things that you know you shouldn't do. Take your eyes off of them. That ain't your problem. No. The devil is wise in that regard. See, Jesus has already defeated the devil. You only need, as Paul told Timothy, and recorded in 1 Timothy chapter 6, verse 12, fight the good fight of faith. That's the fight that you need to be engaged in. Fight the good fight of faith. Keep your faith in Jesus Christ and him alone. Just as Paul told Timothy. God has said, and it's recorded in Isaiah chapter 41, verse 10, fear not, for I am with you. Now, I got to pause. I want to park there for a moment because I think it's important that I unpack that just briefly because I want you to understand that when God says he's with you, that means his anointing rests upon you. That means that he is for you. What? Yes. Think about that. If God is with you, that means that his power, his anointing, his presence rests on you, and he is for you. Now, if God be for you, who can be against you? You've heard it said before. If God be for you, everyone else might as well be. There is no one. God is invincible. There is no one that rivals our God. It goes on to say in Isaiah 41 and 10, be not dismayed, for I am your God. I will strengthen you. Sometimes you feel like, well, how am I going to get out of this? How am I going to get beyond this? How am I going to get through this? Don't worry about that. God has already made you a promise. Place your faith, your confidence, your hope in him. He said, I'm going to strengthen you. Just like he told Moses, he said, open your mouth and I'll speak for you. You know, I've been in situations like that where right at the nick of time, God gave the wisdom, the insight, the enlightenment to know what to say in the moment or what to do. He'll do the same for you. He said, don't be dismayed. Don't fear. He said, I'm going to strengthen you. God's got this. And he is not, let me pause and say this. He's not going to show you the whole nine yards up front. That is rare. What God will require of you and I is to trust him. See, I don't know what your dilemma is. I don't know what you're going through. It could be financial. It could be marital. It could be relational. It could be health. Whatever it is. I just want you to know that God has made you a promise. And he said, don't fear. And he said, don't be dismayed. He said, I'm going to strengthen you. And he said, yes, I'm even going to help you. That's what it's right here in the word. And he said, I'm going to uphold you with the right hand of my righteousness, with his strong arm, with the force of heaven behind a righteous God. He said, I'm going to uphold you. You don't need to be running from no devil. The devil has been defeated. Too many of us give the devil too much credit. The devil, let me say it three times, the devil has been summarily defeated. The devil has been defeated. The devil has been defeated, and he's been defeated by our Lord and our Savior, Jesus Christ. Somebody ought to say, thank you, Jesus. Hallelujah. Thank you, Jesus. See, fear is a common tactic in the arsenal of the devil against the believer. But as a born-again believer, you have no reason whatsoever. I'm going to say that term whatsoever three times. You have no reason whatsoever to be afraid of the devil. You have no reason whatsoever to be running from the devil. And you have no reason whatsoever to be worrying or fretting about anything. Now I know it is a great tendency, saved or unsaved. For many of us, it's seemingly to worry about stuff. But did not Paul give us the instruction in Philippians chapter 4, verse 6? He said, be careful for nothing. And that term careful is translated, don't worry and don't be anxious for anything. But in everything, by prayer and supplication, with thanksgiving, let your requests be made known unto God. And the peace of God, which passeth all, what? The peace of God, which passeth all understanding, shall keep your hearts and minds through Christ Jesus. You know, when you begin to thank God, even in the midst of your storm, even in the midst of the chaos, even in the middle of a situation that you don't know which way to turn or what to do, when you thank him anyhow in the midst of that, there's just something supernatural seemingly that happens all so regular. He said, don't worry. Don't be careful for that stuff. Don't worry. Don't be anxious. But in everything, by prayer and thanksgiving, let your request be made known unto God. You know, at 3:33 today, I was praying, and you know, we're going to do that from now until Jesus come, I hope. Stop and pray at 3:33. That's, if you allow me to say it this way, that is God's telephone number. Jeremiah 33:3. He said, call unto me and I will answer. Now, I don't know about you, but that sounds like a telephone number. He said, call unto me and I will answer you and show you great and mighty things. What does that mean? He's saying that I'll reveal to you what you need to know. I'll show up and I'll prove to you that I'm with you and that I'm for you. I want to remind you every day, no matter what you're doing, even if you have to pray with your eyes open in the middle of a meeting, silently, you just pray. Just talk to God. Take that moment to call on him, to thank him, to go before him boldly before the throne of grace with great regard and respect and reverence for him, but yet confidently assured that when you call that number, he always answers. I said always. And what does always mean? Always. It means just what it says, always. So call on him. You have no reason to worry. You have no reason to be fretting about anything. Now, you might say, that's easy for you to say, Pastor, you don't have a clue about what's going on in my house. You don't really know, Pastor, what's going on in my marriage. You don't understand what's happening in my finances. You don't understand that doctor's report I just got. You don't understand that conversation, that dialogue I just had with my attorney. Well, let me tell you, I don't have to understand, but I know one that does. And more than understand, he's able to do the extraordinary, well beyond what you could ever imagine. But you got to trust him. Tell that devil, take your best shot. No more running. Take your best shot. I'm not listening to your lies anymore. Take your best shot. I'm not running now. Take your best shot. You know, when you know, they say about a bully that if you ever tag him good one time, you know, I ain't telling nobody to be violent, but, you know, if you ever tag that bully good one time, they all of a sudden realize that they can't use you as a pushover or just run over you as a doormat. I want to tell you something. The devil is a defeated foe. Stop running. It's time for us to be bold. The word of God in Proverbs 28:1 in our anchor passage said, be bold as a lion. I haven't seen a lion run from a lamb any day, not one day. I've seen live lions in Africa, been close up on them with just a small fence in between. Thick fence, but a small fence, okay? Otherwise, I wouldn't have been there, okay? But I knew that lion wasn't worried about me, because if I happened to climb that fence, I was going to be his next meal. He wasn't worried about me. I could say boo. I could try to act like I'm all that big and bad, but he knew. He was well confident that I was his next meal. If I got on that fence, let me tell you something. The devil would back up off of you if you start using the word of God. Did not Jesus say in Matthew 4, Satan, get thee behind me? You know, that's the way we got to talk, with authority, with conviction. Get thee behind me. We are the children of the Almighty God. We ought to exercise the authority that has been given unto us as believers, spirit-filled, spirit-led believers. Be bold as a lion. God gonna back you up. As long as you're in Christ, following the word of God, doing things God's way and in his timing, you got to know God is not going to fail his word. So let me say it again. Every born-again believer, you need to know that you don't have any reason to be afraid about nothing whatsoever. You don't have any reason at all whatsoever to be running from the devil.
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Welcome to the Real Talk with Judy Radio, live radio broadcast. I'm not Dr. Judy. I'm the host. She's the host of this great informative podcast. Actually, I'm her husband, the one and only Superintendent Gerald Mandrell. There she is. You can see that she's on live with us, but she has laryngitis and not able to talk at the moment. But I want to thank you all for joining in with us and this beautiful Tuesday, which is Election Day. All of the listeners, we want to thank you for your unwavering support. Voting is, as we had said, that this is Election Day. Voting is your fundamental right and power. And every time you cast a vote, you're choosing who represents your community, represent your concern, as well as representing your future, your vision for the future. So you might wonder, what is if the person I voted for doesn't win? Did I waste my vote? I'm here to let you know, not at all, not at all. But by showing up, you ensure your perspective is recording, your community is counted, as well as your values are clearly spoken. Win or lose, participating is how we set the standard and hold every elected official accountable. So one question that may arise is, why does my vote in local and county elections actually matter more than the presidential election? Well, simply because family and national politics actually makes the headlines, but local elections dictate your daily life, the people sitting on the school board, the city commission, the county commission, they decide your property taxes, your school safety policies, your road permits, your road repairs, I'm sorry, public safety budgets, and local business grants. National leaders, they don't fix the pothole on your street, nor do they decide the curriculum in your child's classroom. Local leaders do. So if you don't vote locally, you're letting someone else write the rules for your front yard. So another question is, what if I feel like both candidates aren't perfect and don't represent everything I stand for? Well, the Real Talk answer is, voting is not a marriage proposal. It's a public job interview. You're not looking for a savior. You're hiring a contractor to execute a job for your community. And if you wait for a perfect candidate, you will still sit on the sidelines forever. So you want to look at the blueprints, inspect their track records, who align themselves closest with your values and safety, and hire the person who will do the work. Remember, silence is a signed agreement with whoever wins. Another question is, what physical identification do I need to bring with me when I go to vote in person? The Real Talk answer is, keep it simple and be prepared. By law, you must present a current and valid photo and signature ID, a Florida's driver's license, make sure that it's updated and current, the state ID card, a passport, or a military ID works perfectly. If your photo ID doesn't have your signature on it, just bring a secondary card that does, like a debit card or
a credit card with your signature. Don't let a missing ID stand between you and your power. Make sure you exercise your right to vote, and make sure that you register in time so that you're able to vote. So what's the difference between the primary election and the general election? The Real Talk answer is simply, the primary election is where the choices are narrowed down. And in many local nonpartisan races, like the school board seats or judicial races, the primary is the final decision. You hear that? The primary is the final decision. And if you skip the primary election, you're letting a tiny fraction of the community pick who makes it to the final stage or win the seat outright without your voice being heard. You have to play in both halves of the game if you want to win. Notice it said you have to play in both halves of the game if you want to win. So this question says, so how do I research what's on my ballot before I step inside the voting booth? The Real Talk answer is, never walk into the booth guessing. Never walk into the booth guessing. You can go directly to your local supervisor elections website, and you can pull up your sample ballot. Make sure that you sit down at your kitchen table or at your dinner table and look at every candidate and every referendum. Write down your choices or bring a sample ballot with you and step into that voting booth and with total confidence and precision. Preparation is the key to power. Make sure that you study your electors and that you know what they're standing for, that you know what their values are, when you want their values to align with your values. So today we'll continue. We'll continue even yet looking at the voting process, and we want to make sure that everyone is qualified. Voting is important. When you refuse to vote, you're actually giving somebody else permission to make decisions on your behalf, which may not necessarily be your desire, but your lack of participation actually empower others whose agenda may be self-serving. You want someone that would serve your interests, that would look out for you, what's important to you. Make sure that person is aligning with you. They don't necessarily have to look like you, but you want someone that will represent you, someone that would speak what you would speak, that would care for what you would care for. So that's why voting is important. In the United States, that's an important issue that we have, is voting and voting rights. And as you look, even yet over the last few months, voting rights have been challenged. And we want to make sure that everyone, if you're a citizen in the United States, you have your constitutional right to be able to vote and participate in the voting process.

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1: The candidates, make sure that they are someone that will represent you, someone that will represent your values. Don't just take everything face value. Be careful about who you're listening to, because a lot of people have disinformation, and disinformation can be just as dangerous as the right information. So make sure that you study the person yourself, even if you just can go to them and talk to them and find out where their heart, where why they make the decisions that they make, why they have done the things that they have done, what do they stand for. You want their values to align with your values. So make sure that you are doing that, and that you're living, that you're choosing that person according to your interests. So that is important. That is important. So you got to make sure that you do that even with your candidates. A lot of them, of course, people have popularity. So don't vote for someone just because they're popular, because they may be influenced by other outside influences. This is our local election. And even as we move from past our local election and move into our general election, the same thing goes even yet for those candidates. You may not necessarily see them face to face, but study even those that have already been elected. Study their voting record. Study and look at what they have stood for and what they have fought for. Because when you look at it, a lot of people are influenced by finances. So you don't really want someone who's bought by money, because they're going to vote for the side that gives them the most money. We want someone that will represent our interests. Because at the local level, that's what matters. We're the ones that have to comply with the law and for the things that the decisions that they make. So let's make sure that we're doing that, that we're looking, that we're studying, that we're investigating as much as possible those individual candidates, so that we can make the right and sound decision. As I said earlier, voting is important. And your lack of voting is giving someone else permission that may not necessarily express your values. You're giving them permission to make decisions for you, which may not necessarily be according to your liking or your desires. So it's important that you vote, and go and find someone and go and search out our candidates to make sure that they represent you. So voting, as you said, again, is a important process. Even we see it, as I said, it's not a marriage proposal. It's not a marriage proposal. It's a public job interview. It is a public job interview. So you're not looking for a savior. Instead, you're looking for a contractor. A contractor is someone that you hire to do a specific job for you. You hire a contractor to do a specific job for you. And if that person is not doing that job for you, then the next election term, then you fire them by voting for another candidate. So you can't, you will not find a perfect candidate. And when you're looking at perfect candidate, you're looking for someone that's just going to do everything that you desire for them to do. You have to understand they have different things that influence their decisions. Just in the same sense as my employment as a pharmacist, I just can't satisfy someone with medication just by giving it to them, especially if I know that the value of the medication

0: not going to work to provide the adequate health for the people. So in the same sense, sometimes medicine don't taste good, but if you allow it to work, it'll work for your good. So in the same sense, your candidate may not necessarily do something that's actually pleasing or popular to everybody at that particular moment, but if you give them a chance to work and to work the agenda, you'll see that it's going to work together for your good. So as we said, there's no perfect candidate. There's no perfect candidate. If you're looking for that perfect candidate, as we said, you'll be sitting on the sideline for a long, long, long time, and you'll never participate in the process. So you want to look at their record, their blueprint. You want to look at their involvement with community and community affairs, because if they're not involved with the community affairs, how can they represent you? Just think about it. If they don't know, if they're not involved with the community, how can they adequately legislate the community? They need to know what's going on, what your neighbors' concerns are, what their values are. And then not just in one neighborhood, but even in the various neighborhoods. And that becomes a different issue because we have different neighborhoods than they're trying to force their will on the other neighborhoods. But the neighborhoods is based upon the people that live within that particular neighborhood. And so therefore you have to be able to talk and communicate. Communication is an important thing. If you don't communicate, you cannot assume that somebody know what your interests are. You cannot assume that they know what your values are. So therefore, even after your candidate wins, you want to communicate with them. Don't just hire them for the job and leave them in their particular office or their particular position or their prospective place. But you want to make sure that you keep your communication with them, that they have understanding even yet of your values. That's why sometimes you will see that some of our elected officials will have local forums, local meetings. Make sure that you go and participate. You can hear what's going on. You can express your concern. And then, in turn, they'll know what to go back and represent you with in their legislative meetings. So it's important that we communicate. So a lack of communication will lead to assumption. Yes, it'll lead to assumption, and assumptions are often negative, and assumptions are not always true because they don't lead to truth and value. So let's make sure that we meet with them and let's communicate to them. Let them know what your interests are. Let them know what your likes and your dislikes are. Sometimes the information that we get are often twisted and miscued, and we make judgment off of poor information. Yeah. So a lot of times we get mad at our elected officials off of bad information. So go and talk to them, meet with them, find out why did they do what they did, or why did they do it in that particular manner. And just don't go by somebody else's agenda, because a lot of elected officials have personal agendas, which may not necessarily be according to your liking, according to your agenda. So make sure that you keep that line of communication with them so that you'll know specifically why they did what they did. If that was something that represents you, if that's something that's working together for your good. Yes, we may wonder why they put the red light over there and not one over here. You know, so you can get mad at where they placed it, but you didn't get an understanding of why they placed it where they placed it. So make sure that you communicate with them, and you will find out that they did. So if you skip that primary election, you're actually letting a tiny fraction of the community to pick and to choose on your behalf. In other words, yeah, this is our primary election. Yeah, this is your important election. This is your important, this is where you make your voice heard during this election. So today is election day. So don't let this day go by if you have not voted. So make sure that you vote. Make sure that you vote. My wife and I, we early vote. We try to go out and vote early, one, to beat the crowd, and two, to beat the deadline, so that we can go head on and express our desire by early voting. And early voting can be done simply by going to the supervisor election voting or going to, it's over now, but in the future, just remember, you can go to those places. But today you have to go to your polling places. Make sure you know where your individual polling places are, which are located throughout your neighborhoods. So your polling places are pretty much based in your particular neighborhood. And you could go there. If you go to the wrong one, they can tell you and redirect you to the right one where you should be. But make sure you go with a valid ID. Yes. Make sure you go with the valid ID that you go to the right place. Before 7 o'clock. 7 p.m. is your deadline. Go before 7. Don't be trying to rush in at the last minute. I believe that most employers, from my experience in employment workplace, they will give you permission to go and vote. And make sure that you do that. Go vote. And don't go run around town doing everything else. But you got to do that before 7 o'clock p.m. because that's the deadline. One of the most frustrating things that I can say is if you're trying to rush at the deadline, you're trying to force people to do things that they're really not able to do. In the same sense, just as people try to come, they try to come to my pharmacy at 7 o'clock, I'm going to tell them they close. We close. We've been there all 10 hours that they've had to come there, but we're closed. So they're going to have to come back tomorrow. Well, we're voting. You can't come back tomorrow. This is your final time. So make sure that you go out and make sure you exercise your constitutional right. This is what our forefathers, this is what our ancestors, even yet some of our civil rights workers have died for us to have the right to vote. For us to make our voices heard. So if you can, do that. Exercise your right. Even from some of you all that may have had some type of criminal record, they have even yet provided that you can get your voting rights restored. And once your voting rights restored, exercise the right that you have to vote. You hear me? Exercise your right that you have to vote. So voting is important. Voting is important. So let's make sure that we do that.
1: Remember that.
0: Identification. Yeah. Yeah, your identification.
1: The Social Security card.
0: Yeah, not a Social Security card. I was just reading this morning that TSA have problems with people showing up in the TSA line trying to check into a flight with Social Security cards or birth certificates. Those are not valid identification. You have to have a picture identification that is current and up to date. Is what they refer to in Florida when you get your driver's license. They create what they call a real ID. A real ID, which has a hologram image of your picture on that driver's license that qualifies and show that your information on that is correct. It has your signature, it has your picture on it. So in the same sense, when you go to vote, don't go with your driver's license. Don't go with no light bill. Or
1: I'm sorry.
0: Go with your driver's license. Don't go with your birth certificate or Social Security card. That's not, you're going to be turned away. You have to have a real ID. So let's make sure that we do that. A Florida driver's license, a passport, and make sure that these items are up to date. Make sure that they are current. A state ID card, which has your picture on it. It looks just like a driver's license. Or a military ID. If you don't have a photo ID, make sure that you have it with your signature on it. Make sure that you also comes with a secondary, that you have a secondary card that does have your signature, such as a debit or a credit card that has your signature and your name and information on it. So make sure that you do that because we want your voice to be heard. We want your voice to be heard. That's our democratic process. And as we said, if you're not sure who to vote for, you can go to the supervisor election office and make sure that you get the information on each candidate and what they're standing for and what they're believing in and what their agenda and what their purpose is. So you don't have to go into the ballot box uninformed or without any knowledge or without any understanding. And so make sure that you do that. And as we said, this is our primary election. And you want to be able to have your candidate representing it showing up even yet for this primary election. So I appreciate each of you. Tallahassee is a great community. And we get a chance even yet to express our opinions and our choices even yet in this local election by being able to vote. So let's make sure that we get out and vote and that we do what we have been allowed to do. So we want to thank you all just for hearing us. Today, as we continue the real talk with Judy in this final, one of our candidates on full office, our guests, they're giving our community a flat-footed look at why she is running. She's going to give us her vision and her strategies for the first 100 days in office. Our guest today is Ms. Talitha Edwards.
2: All right.
0: And she's running for City Commission seat 3.
2: Yes, sir.
0: And we want to welcome her to the Real Talk with Judy live radio show.
2: Thank you for having me, pastors, today. I'm so sorry. I'm running late, but it's election day.
0: That's okay. We appreciate you came.
2: Yes, sir.
0: You showed up, and that's the importance. You want to make sure that you elect someone that shows up for
2: that's
0: you.
2: That's right. That's right.
0: So a lot of them don't necessarily show up.
2: Right.
0: But you showed up. Yeah. Yeah. We're not going to say what excuses mean. But a lot of people. So we are excited to have you on the show today. You've been working actually for the people of Tallahassee in our community for years.
2: Yes, sir.
0: You have actually been, we'd say, foot on the ground, your feet on the ground.
2: Yes.
0: And so many people have gone before the city, commissioned it, and for the commissioners, you have been right there with them, helping and assisting them during the whole time. You've been speaking for the people of the bond community as well as those around. And that's another good thing that I can appreciate about some of our candidates. They're not just saying that I'm going to represent your community, but they're actually living in their community. Oh,
2: that's right. I've been living there for 21 years.
0: They are actually been serving already. So give the listeners and the viewing audience a brief synopsis about you.
2: Sure. So I came to Tallahassee 25 years ago, first generation college student from Miami, Florida. And, you know, just like everybody else, you think you're going to come, get your degree, and move on, right? I was headed to D.C. to go to law school, and I met a handsome, tall, dark fella on FAMU's campus.
0: Had to do it, right?
2: Stuck me right here like that magnet, but we raised our children. We bought our home in the Bond community over 20 years ago, and my work has started on my block, in my neighborhood, and has expanded throughout Tallahassee, right? Working at every level, you know, of an advocate as you can. I went back and got my master's degree in urban planning from Florida State. Sometime after leading my neighborhood with residents through the Neighborhood First Plan, where we got $6.4 million. And so, I'm a wife, I'm a mom, you know, that's part of who I am, right?
3: Eight children.
2: I have eight kids. So I'm busy enough, right, without doing this. But all honesty, I really love this place, right? I've been an organizer on the ground. I lend my voice to policy change. And now I'm asking the people to allow me in the seat to create the policy, because that is where our cities and our residents become more resilient and we're able to sustain the work.
0: Good. There are a total of 6 qualified candidates that are seeking City Commission seat 3 in Tallahassee, and you're the only female.
2: Only female. I've been holding it down for us, ladies.
0: So why are you running for that seat?
2: Yeah, so an open seat became opportunity that was going to be an open seat. I never thought I would run. I want to say that very clearly. I was very comfortable with supporting candidates and, again, lending my voice to those who are in the seat, you know, to help them lead better. But I went to the Yale campaign school, and I was sitting there, and I heard a lecture, and they talked about, you know, sometimes you have to be willing to put action to what the belief is, right? And not that I wasn't working, but you got to put yourself at a physical sometimes sacrifice. And so I knew that this seat would be open, which was a great opportunity not to talk about an incumbent or what they had not done, but to talk about the vision and what it looked like to move Tallahassee forward. So I saw that the win would be in the run, right? The conversations, the people we met. And so here we are today, a year later after filing, and it is election day. And so I do believe that Tallahassee is doing some great things, but I think we have an opportunity, as so many big things have happened in this last year. Our future is going to need some change and some thought leaders, some people that can bring us all together and make magic happen.
3: I know I'm not supposed to really be talking. I have laryngitis. But I got to ask this question, so forgive me. But Talithia, I was sitting, and number one was so happy that it's our show. I'm so glad to have you here. I watched you years work hard, midnight hours, middle of the midnight hour. That's like 2 or 3 o'clock in the morning. I think a person brought a baby on your step, seen you work. But I saw something else. I mean, I already admire you to the utmost, but I saw something else happen. We were at a, what you call a forum, at Watson Temple. I think it was the first forum, I believe. Yeah. And they went to attack one of the candidates. And you adamantly refused to do so. And not only that, you said, this is not the way we're going to do this. It showed me your heart deeply. But you could have eaten him up,
2: right,
3: or allowed the conversation to continue,
2: right,
3: but you did not.
2: No.
3: Tell us your heart. And yeah, you've run a clean campaign. I love it. But tell us your heart, because a lot of you all wasn't there. But I think that is the epitome of who we want on that commission, who I would like to see in their commission seat, and other people. speak to your heart about that.
2: Yeah, that they. I always want to do what's right, and that just was not right. And what I really believe in the way I've led my campaign, the way I plan to lead, is that there was a loaded question in the room of a few people who had knowledge of the thing that was bought up. And we were told ahead of time we were bought to talk about the advancement of the Black community. In that moment, that question, regardless if it had come to any individual on there, on that podium that day, was not about, it's not why I got in this race. I didn't get in a race to attack anybody else. I got in a race to talk about the things that's going to move this community forward. And that was a distraction for me. That would have put me in my own self-serving place, right? And I literally was just going to be silent, and they forced me to answer. And so I had to answer and give voice to what is right. That is the way I plan to lead. That is the way I have been leading, by bringing voices in the room, by speaking truth to power, by saying what is uncomfortable for everybody to say. You know, I know that we have to create ourselves into these candidate and politicians, and I kind of struggle with that because I'm organized. I'm an advocate. I can do that well, right? I'm community centered. But I'm not going to bite another person to get ahead. My mama taught me that what's for you is for you, what's not is not. And that's the race that's the way I've been running. Tonight, at the end of the day, if the Lord see fit that I'm the winner, guess what? I'm going to be the winner. If God see fit for something else, the work continues. It is so much to do. And so I didn't see that. I saw that would have just clouded even more our race. And I didn't want to be a part of that.
0: Mm-hmm. Good. Yeah, with that being said, that just made me think about something. I want to ask your opinion about this. Not just respect for the ones you serve, but do you see as important that you have respect for your fellow commissioners?
2: Definitely. Oh, I think that is number one, right? When you think about it, I call myself a coalition builder. You got to have thick skin. You got to deal with the day, like let the day be the day. Mm-hmm. And we brush that off and we get ready to do the work the next day. You heard me say I have 8 children. And I teach my kids we're umbrellas, right? We're one name, one body. That's the same way I would feel sitting on that dais with the other 4 individuals, that we need to cover each other, this city. We are championing. We are the voices that people are paying attention to. We're representing 205,000 people, but we are the elected choice to be the voices, and we should govern as a body over the people. When we don't do that, we begin to see these fractures and dissent in the community, and it just bleeds over. And that's not good for any of us, right? Mm-hmm. Like, I'm in the airport. I travel a lot. I hear people like, I don't want to come to Tallahassee. Y'all don't like each other, right? Like, that's not good news when you think about moving the city forward and where we want to grow, all of the opportunities that we have. So it is imperative that I'm able to work with everybody up there, to able to respect them whether I agree or disagree. Mm-hmm. And I think that's a human, treat me how you want to be treated, right? That's a simple goal. When I can't think of anything else to do, treat people how you want to be treated. Mm-hmm. And if I wouldn't want to be treated like that, that's kind of how I live my life. Mm-hmm. My children are watching me. And I know that people may think it's small, but it's a big thing to me. I've raised them with certain values, certain morals. I've taught them certain things. And so I'm going to walk that out every day, whether you agree with that or not, because they're going to regurgitate that back to me. But I thought you said. Mm-hmm. So it's no exceptions to, you know, the values and the things that I'm instilling in them. And I want to model that not only for my own children, but for this community to see that you can say what you need to say and be respectful. You can make good decisions even if people don't always agree. But I can tell you why I made that decision, right? That's a part of the trust building that needs to happen.
0: Mm-hmm. Good. So you see in essence that the people are more important than your agenda.
2: Oh, yeah, always. The collective is the important thing. When you think about the city, I think sometimes we get in too much into personality politics, right? And who I am and how, what kind of antics or what are the things I'm pushing. If you paid attention to my platform, I haven't talked a lot about big, broad Talithia Edwards visions, right? Mm-hmm. We're going into a city commission where this government has been running for 200 years. And while a lot of things happened 200 years ago, I'm not referencing that. What I'm saying is this is a system, and it is an institution. I want to come in and add the innovation and the value and the eye I have for the way I think the city needs to go in collaboration with the work that is happening. Mm-hmm. Those who are sitting up there, all of them have been up there for 8+ years, mm-hmm. right? Moving this city forward. And whether I agree or disagree with some of the things that they've done, we're coming into an institution. So where are we effective? Where are we ineffective? Yeah. What are our success metrics? Mm-hmm. Do they work for us? What does implementation of this policy on the ground look like? Mm-hmm. And so those are the conversations I want to have. What is our vision? What are we handing over to our children? I just dropped off my fourth child to his dorm for college. And what are we handing them, right? Mm-hmm. Are we handing them a city and a government and economy that is healthy, that they can stay here, they can raise families, that it can love them like it loved us? So I'm thinking about those things. And I think that this is the time and my responsibility to help create a Tallahassee that we all are proud of.
0: Yeah. So you mentioned the word vision. So what is your vision for Tallahassee?
2: Yeah, my slogan is All Voices, One Vision. I think I've collected some pieces of that vision along mm-hmm. the way and the work I've done and over the decade that I've done work in this community. And of course, it's affordability, right? People want to be able to live, work, play here. Not just affordable housing, but can I live in the city because I make enough money to live in the city? Can I enjoy and have exposure? Because that's another thing, is surviving and just paying the rent, right? But can I live, right? So economic opportunity. Can I grow a business, start a business, plan a business in this community? Do people see Tallahassee as business friendly and wanting to bring those high wage paying jobs? Where are those opportunities? Where the land is zoned? How can we make our utilities better, right? And quality of life. Like, I like that I live in Tallahassee. I feel I belong here. Mm-hmm. In several different communities, however you would like to say it, I feel I belong here. But when we talk about a 3-time All-American city, mm-hmm. not everybody feels like that, right? Mm-hmm. So what is that quality of life our communities are looking for? And I mean across this city, furthest north of North Monroe, further south of South Monroe, what do people need here as residents? I'm looking to create a vision alongside the people. Yeah. And I'm describing it as a rainbow, Pastor. Okay. So I think that's a perfect analogy of a vision, right? A rainbow has different colors, red, blue, orange, green. Mm-hmm. And so you may fit in any color, but what is the rainbow of Tallahassee that we're all agreeing on, that we moving in the same direction, mm-hmm. right? And that's the thing that I would love for us to begin to talk about.
0: Yeah. So with that expression of a rainbow, you know, we all have our different uniqueness, but how do you see we can still stay connected?
2: Yeah, I think diversity is the key, right? Like that's the thing I love about Tallahassee. So we are one big old 850, but we are a city of neighborhoods, and those neighborhoods all have its own individual characteristics and nuances and types of folks. And I think that is a beautiful thing when you think about Tallahassee as a city of neighborhoods, but that when we come out of our own little ponds with our own little ducklings, the big lake is Tallahassee, and we already want the same thing, right? We want to be safe. We want our children to be able to have opportunity in advance. We want to be able to retire and be able to live. That's what we want. And so when I think about the uniqueness of this place, those who are in arts and culture, those who care about the homeless, the ones who working on affordable housing, it is all pieces together is what make this one great big whole. And that is why when the slogan All Voices, One Vision came, it's the thing that it was the first thing I had. Before I knew anything about running, the first thing I heard, All Voices, One Vision. And I think that's exactly the way we will develop the vision with everybody in that diversity, which makes us very unique.
0: Good. So what would your focus on the first 100 days be like?
2: First 100 days. Okay, so I've been thinking about this, y'all. I don't know if we're doing first 100 days after August 18th, because I'm planning to take it all day, all right. Or November 16th when we get sworn in. I think the first thing I will do is meet with all of the other candidates that ran in this race. I believe that there are a group, we do span the vastness of this community, and so to hear, if we all wanted to run this city and run for this seat, there are some ideas that are great that they have, and because I'm believing this to be the people's seat, we should be the first ones to decide or to talk about, at least, you know, what are we going to do? Next, I want to meet with all, you know, the department heads and city staff to understand, you know, how things going, by which we, you know, where we succeeded, where we needed help, right? What has been done, what is on the agenda, so that when we come in office, because there still will be a, you know, overlap of commission, where are the things that are still going? Filling my calendar with community events. I've really been thinking about this. Mm-hmm. So, meeting with other forms of government. I don't know. I got a whole lot of ideas. Mm-hmm. Yeah, so those are just the coalition cross-sector things that I think, because I believe that the city is a convener, has the ability to convene conversations that of things that need to move the city forward. And because I understand and believe in systems, we're all interconnected, city, county, you know, our school board, all of that. Where are the lines that we're connected and we're not having those conversations? So beginning to see those things, those are visions that I have that I think we can do better.
0: Let me ask you this question. Do you think that it's first, let me put it this way, as a doable option, that our commissioners can have their own individual forum before they come before the people? And the reason why I say that is because when they come before the people, look like they divided. Right. You know, but if they all can come with one voice, yeah. Even if their opinions may not necessarily be the same or what, but at least they have already come to the conclusion that we're going to move forward, move our community forward, even though it may not necessarily be how I want it to be. Right. Do you think it's important that they communicate with each other? Because to me, it looks like they don't communicate with each other.
2: Yeah, I know we have sunshine, and so they aren't supposed to talk about agenda items, but again, I think that family style get-togethers, like I'm going old school, right? A little mm-hmm. breaking bread always breaks tension, and I think it's important as a body when you're leading a city with a $1.2 billion budget, 205,000 people, that you are able to have space and share space outside of the public forum, right? Because you have no mutual respect for me if you don't know really what's going on with me. I haven't sat and heard about your mother or your child or what your current thing. Even if I'm not telling you my deepest secrets, I think it's important to show yourself friendly, one, outside of commission, like in social places where allowable, so that you get to kind of know this. I'm disagreeing with his brother today, but I know what his mama name is, right? Mm-hmm. I know his childhood dog's name. And again, that's where the civility begins. I think that the commission can also host those forms. They can suspend. They have a right. Robert's Rules gives mm-hmm. an allowance that you can suspend a commission session and to go into a community forum. Mm-hmm. So I think that is a great tool in a way when things begin to get contentious and it look like we are not going to represent the body as well as we need to, that we suspend that all business mm-hmm. and we go in the forum so that we can somebody begin to take notes. Let's hear from the audience. Let's begin to put this on record. And again, commission will do what it needs to do ultimately. But again, that is the speed of trust, right? Mm-hmm. And I think that that's, we can utilize tools like that so that we aren't, you know, you aren't catching sound bites of us, mm-hmm. you know, just coming at each other.
0: Yeah, no, that's important because I think that respect for the individual is most important than anything else. Even though I don't represent your seat, but at least I'm going to respect you in your seat. Right. And I think that that's a big issue, you know, so with that. And moving forward, I think it's important that we recognize that we all have different opinions. Nothing wrong with that. That expresses our diversity.
2: That's right.
0: But at the same time, I respect you with your particular leadership, even though I may not necessarily agree right. with everything that you're doing, but at least I'm respecting you because that's your opinion.
2: That's right.
0: You know, so everyone allowed to have their own opinion, but at the same time, respect me for my opinion.
2: That's right.
0: And, you know, and we can work together for an agreeable solution. You know, so even, you know, with that, let me ask you this. how would you or how do you handle conflict?
2: Okay, let's talk about it. It's a different kind of conflict, Superintendent. But no, I'm able to handle conflict. I'm not going to say that there aren't things that can really get up under my skin, right? I'm human. That is a natural thing. But I'm a good listener. Mm-hmm. And so I think it pairs well to be a good listener. So that you, one, diffuse your own thoughts. Because most times conflict is because we've conceived the thing or we've perceived the thing. And we are now, those thoughts are in conflict with what you're saying, right? Mm-hmm. And so over the course of this campaign, I've had to learn how to do that a lot. And then so I've learned even more before now how I would handle conflict versus how I handle conflict today. Like, the conflict is first internal, and that's normally what comes out. And so the lesson I've learned is to sit still and be quiet sometimes. Answers and things come out if you don't open your mouth, right? And so I think that's an important, number one, first is to be a good listener. And then two is just be still so that you can see how things play out and then add your words to that. Because if it ain't going to help, it's only hurting.
0: Mm-hmm. Yeah. And I think a lot of times when you involve yourself the wrong way in conflict, my personal philosophy is I don't argue with a fool.
2: Yeah, right. They ain't gonna
0: because
2: tell
0: somebody, somebody else see you, they not gonna know who the fool is.
2: That's right. That's right.
0: You know,
2: that's
0: so right. So I let them shine by themselves.
2: That's right.
0: You know, so it's important, you know, that we learn how to have the respect for the individual, you know, respect for the other person, and be able to represent properly. And represent fairly that way, you know. So, you know, we appreciate you. We appreciate what you're representing, what you're standing for. So with that, just give us some idea of what is your values, what is really valuable to you, and what values do you express?
2: Yeah, my faith is my first and greatest value, my family. And I really value trust and transparency. I think that's an important thing. My word is my bond, right? All I got is my word, really. But if you can't trust my word, then my actions mean nothing, right? Mm-hmm. So faith is what has led me through everything, right? You know, when you're running, you got to balance all that. But in all honesty, that is my number one drive. I pray about everything. I'm literally here because I pray. And I'm like, God, you keep asking me to do hard things, mm-hmm. but I trust and I have faith that those hard things are for my good. My family is my first priority. I don't mince words or make any concessions about that. That is my first ministry, my first service. If my family life is out of line, it is very difficult for me to do this work. And so I have to keep that priority. I do realize things are shifting as we get more responsibility. The kids are growing up and I can't control their calendars. But family remains, you know, number one. And you've heard my words and my honesty has gotten me in trouble a lot of times. But the thing about it is that you can run from a lie. Mm-hmm. You can't run from a lie. You can stand firm on the truth. However the saying goes. Mm-hmm. But you can stand firm on the truth. If I know it's true and I mm-hmm. said it, mm-hmm. I'm going to say it. I can say it again. It's going to be the same thing because it's the truth. And I think that is a super important thing. And y'all can count on that for me. You can count on me telling the truth. You can count on me being honest, right? You know, I'm learning not to overshare because you become a public servant. But mm-hmm. I'm an honest person. And I try to be. I try to be as honest and as transparent as I can. And that's a value for me. I really want people to give that back to me as well.
0: Good. So why should voters trust you with City Commission C3?
2: Okay, voters, let me tell y'all. Number one, it's been a lot going on today. I'm trying to keep everything so hype. But voters should trust, number one, that I've been in this community. Not only just here for school, I've raised my family, I'm raising my family, I'm working, I'm serving our human service area as a nonprofit executive. I'm an urban planner. I understand how cities are built. Mm-hmm. I legitimately went to school so that I can put the on-the-ground practical work with the technical work to understand how to make our communities more resilient and sustainable. I have real results, even without being elected, across sectors in this community, housing, mental health, economic development, you name it. There hasn't been a space in this community, early childhood education, that I have not, you know, served and had results. And so think about, there's no one else in my race that can say that, they have real proven results, tangible results, whether it be financial or results on the end. And so I ask people not to just give me a chance to be a new leader, but to let what I've done speak for me, and only know every round goes higher. And so I hope if you have not voted, go vote today. Polls close at 7. Oh, yes.
0: Yeah. So what's your message to the people on election day?
2: Yeah, my message is that voting is critical. I would love for you all to vote for me. Hope you have voted for me. But this process of the democratic process of voting is super important. I'm 43. I've never missed an election. And I vote on election day. I know everybody vote early, but that's because I'm a generation with the hanging chad, right? So I vote on election day. But this is so important, this process. We understand more and more that policy is what is driving what we see. So we're looking at individuals, but it's the policy. Are we making good policy that then implements on the ground the change and the results that the people want to see? And I think that we need to begin to understand that. No, not me as one commissioner. Can I do anything alone? It takes three or more of us to do it, but that the body of people you elect are important to the way things move and how you see life really transition and grow. So, mm-hmm. You know, get somebody who's already been doing that and let's do it together on the next level.
0: Well, Ms. Talithia, we want to thank you so much for being our guest today.
2: Yes.
0: So I want to invite your audience to join me tonight in Bible study with our teacher, our amazing anointed praise and worship leader, Evangelist Danette McBride is our teacher. So we want to invite you, even yet this Sunday, for our Sunday school at 10 o'clock, and then again with our Sunday morning worship at 11 a.m. Sunday of great glory and honor unto our Lord and Savior, Jesus Christ. So listeners, look at me, lend me your ear. Your voice, your vote is your power. 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Amen. 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Yes, that is real talk.
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text said they came to the house of the synagogue's officials, and he looked with understanding. He saw the uproar and the commotion of the people weeping and wailing loudly. He looked with understanding and said, they don't have the faith that I have. They don't know what they're doing. They're just going through the motions. That's what you're supposed to do when people die. But I come to tell you, he's getting ready to turn your oil of mourning into joy right there. I come to tell three people in here that are giving him a crazy shout. Your situation is not dead. It's just sleeping. Oh, Rabbi City. It ain't dead. I know what they said. I know they said it looked, I know they said, but I'm delivered from what they said, and I'm standing on what God. That settles it. Y'all gonna have to bring it all the way down, because cancer might drop in the room. Y'all gonna have to bring it all the way down. Arthritis getting ready to leave somebody. And listen, y'all gotta stop clapping, because generational curses are being annihilated off of your bloodline. Y'all gotta stop clapping, cause it's not, but by this time tomorrow, it's before you get home. Before you get home. Woo! Before you get to your car. Oh, rah, bah, bah, bah. Woo! Ah, yeah. All right, listen. But two people in here, maybe somebody in your family, I just heard the Lord say the charges have been dropped. Somebody, hold it up, up, up, up, up, up. I say the charges have been dropped. The full evidence they need, charges have been dropped. I'm moving. I got plenty of notes. I got to get you out of here. Drops. Ah, yeah.

Listen. I just heard this, and I'm musicians. We're gonna bring it all the way down for real. Hear the Lord. I know what I hear, and God say charges dropped, prison doors opened. That's what I heard. So somebody get ready to come home. Somebody get free. All right. Hallelujah. Listen, one of the areas that I'm really working on is self-control. Everybody say self-control. Self-control does not, it can show up in your eating habits, your spending habits. And some of you need to work on self-control and fix your face. Oh, you wear your emotions and your feelings. Everybody know what you're thinking. Thank you, Lord. You're right. People, the prophet can't even prophesy like they need to for your face. Oh, God. People can't even praise God because you're looking at them. Why are they praising God the way they pray? Because you wouldn't praise them, so he'll cause the rocks to cry. Self-control meaning I don't give into my emotions. I don't respond how I want to respond in my flesh, but I respond by that of the Spirit because I have self-control. It is a fruit of the Spirit, and because I have the Holy Ghost, I thank you, Lord, because I love God, I got self-control. Jesus modeled self-control. He was in the wilderness being tempted. He modeled self-control, said, no, I could do it, but I ain't going to do it. Self-control. He was on the cross, right, and they were doing all of that, but he chose not to clap back. He could have got down off that cross and beat somebody down right quick and then gone back up to prove something. But you ain't there. I got self-control. I ain't got to clap back. I ain't trying to prove nothing to nobody. Oh, somebody shout, I've got self-control. Baby, you got to get quiet on the creek, baby. I got self-control. Oh, y'all done got quiet, baby. Come on. Shh. I'm going somewhere and I'm fishing. I got something going, so I got to be quiet and not tell everybody my business. Because you be like, Joseph, you told your business to the wrong person. And now they know everything. Oh, I need to talk to that girl in here. You told your girlfriend about your man, and now they together. Quiet on the creek. Oh, let me get to my notes right quick. I know it's in the room. It's in the room. Yeah, somebody took your note. You told her everything about your man. Quiet on the creek. Shh. Too much information. Self-control is, I got to know when to testify and when to lay quiet. Because some people are not Jezebel, but they Ahab, taking everything back to the witch. You ain't telling Jezebel your business, but you telling Ahab everything. Ahab is connected to Jezebel. And so the witch know everything that's going on. Oh, y'all done got quiet up here. The reason I had to say that, because it's an Ahab in here taking notes, it's an Ahab watching. It's all right. I ain't scared of no witch. You ain't never scared. I got too many people on my team to know how to fight. Come on, thank you, Lord. I ain't even worried. I ain't got to fight. All I got to do is point. But I got self-control. That although you are talking about me, I don't have to waste energy talking about you. Because the last time I checked, you don't pay my bills. If you ain't paying no bills, I'm unbothered. I got self-control. I need to help three baby mamas in here. Your baby daddy trying to pull you out of character, but you got self-control. I just see you in court. Woo! See you in court, I'll self-control. Oh, y'all, come on, y'all done got quiet. Thank you, Lord. And you need to exercise that same self-control when that broke nigga will come knocking on the door and you hot and bothered, but let me leave that alone. Self-control. Ooh. Stay there. It's called close your legs, self-control. Self-control. Come on. There's no commitment. It's just a good time, and it might be a good minute. But let me, self-control. Self-control, also known as temperance. Y'all done got quiet.
includes the ability to regulate my emotions. What blessed me in this idiom was, if I've got self-control, I should be able to regulate my thoughts and my behavior. Because sometimes my behavior does not act up, but my mind is

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1: Four people in here, including me, that you'd have made the post and then you had to go back and delete it. Witness, are you posted it for about 10 seconds and then took it down? Self-control, self-control. Somebody already. It's already right. You feel all right, but self-control. Self-control is a place of maturity. It is a place of maturity. It is a part of our character. We got a gifted church, but they ain't got no character. Everybody say, don't clap back. I know they clapping real loud. And Shamika, they ain't clapping with their hands, but they clapping with their eyes and their face. Uh-oh, y'all done got quiet. But I refuse to come out of character because I've got self-control. Proverbs 15, 1 and 2 out of Amplified, I'm almost done, says, a soft and gentle and what? Thoughtful answer turns away wrath. But harsh and painful, and what type of words? Stir up anger. I need to talk to this generation. I need to talk to everybody in the room. They may be talking loud and crazy to you, but I'm not finna get reckless with my mouth because I know it's gonna stir up the anger. Oh, y'all done got quiet. Now, you ever had somebody try you and then you know in the back of your mind it ain't God, but the devil say somebody they breath because they breath stink? I know another one. Yeah, right. They clap back. Say, you know what, you clapping, but something in the back of your head say somebody they mama that's out there. Yeah. Clap back. Yeah. So it don't even have to be loud. But you thought it and you said it real. Yeah. That's a clap back. You made a post and tagged them in it. Clap back. And everybody else on the book know who you're talking about. Yeah. A soft and gentle and thoughtful. Go back to that verse for me, Proverbs 15. A soft and gentle and thoughtful answer turns away wrath. But harsh, painful, and careless words stir up anger. So, Elder Pat, Brother Lee, all the mad men, when your wife go to complaining, just say, baby, I'm so sorry. You know I love you. I didn't mean to leave that trash and leave my underwear in the middle of the floor. I'm sorry I keep doing that. I got you. Right. That's what I would do. Versus she clapping. You done had a long day at work. And before you know it, you ain't responded in tones. You say, that can do a soft answer, it means that you're really strong and you have wisdom. It says a soft and gentle and thoughtful answer. So there's a response. But my response is seasoned with wisdom. I want to say to two people in here, don't give people the desired response they're looking for. Just because they're looking for you. They're ready. Everybody. You're right. Come on. You ought to come in the morning and get that person that you know hates you with some coffee. I just got this for you. Here you go. They ain't gonna drink. You got me? Kill them with kindness. Soft does not mean that I am weak. It means that I'm actually stronger. I'm maturing. Because if I clap back the way I... And some of y'all don't clap back. Y'all throw hands in here. So you got to be careful. Don't give them response they're looking for. Stop responding with your face and with your hands. Let me say this real quick. I'm almost done. You got to watch some people. Some people like to rage bait and then play innocent. They'll rage bait you and then play innocent. Yeah.

0: then they want to play all innocent, just as you like, whoa, whoa, really? And then you got to be careful of them quiet instigators. They'll drop a line in the group chat, and then they get quiet and watch it play out. Right, and then what they'll do is, you will find that y'all are no longer friends because of the common denominator is that one person. Oh. Them quiet instigators are low-key mess starters. They like to see drama. We need sanctified tea clockers. Oh, y'all done got quiet. Clock the tea. Who have a discerning spirit but are not messy. They can speak truth without creating more confusion in the church. Sanctified tea clockers. They sanctify. They identify where the mess is at, but they don't keep the mess going. They speak truth without causing more confusion. I need to tell every young person in here, instead of clocking the tea, God said, you be the tea. That's a whole post right there. Be the tea. Stop watching and point out what the others are doing wrong and live your life in a way that pleases God and others want to be like you. Stop clocking the tea and be the tea. What's the tea? I am the tea. I am the example. I set the flavor. I'm learning everything that's expedient is not lawful. So this may not be the time or the place or the setting to say it, even though it is truth. I got to think before I speak. I could have a word to say to somebody, but if Sister Colson going through what she's going through, it may not be the time or the place to say that, what I'm saying. Quiet on the creek. That's why my daddy wouldn't let me go fishing, because I talk too much. So my daddy not watching, my mama watching, I know she watching. I clean the fish, but I couldn't go fishing. I couldn't keep quiet. And daddy said, we can't bite. They ain't biting because you're talking too much. And I'm like, it's too early in the morning to be out here. And he said, boy, be quiet. So finally, I just stopped going. Just bring me the fish and I clean them. God told me that's the deliverance order that was on my life even at an early age, to clean fish. Oh, y'all better catch it in the realm of the spirit. Y'all catch them. Thank you, Lord. I help clean them. I ain't mind cleaning, but you sit out there early in the morning like that, that ain't my oil. Everybody say, be the tea, be the tea, be the tea. Proverbs 16:22-23 out of the Good News Translation says, wisdom is a fountain of life to the what? If you're wise, wisdom will be your portion. But trying to educate stupid people is a waste of time. What does that say in the next verse? Intelligent people think what they say. What they say then is more first. Too much. You just caught me wrong. No, I'm gonna think before I. Oh, y'all done got quiet now. I believe that if we would just use self-control and not be so easily tempered, the Bible says be angry and don't sin. This is not on the slide. Somebody get Justice the mic. You got one? Okay. All right. We're going to be the sanctified reader for today. Proverbs 15:28 out of the Amplified. Read it for me.
1: The heart of the righteous thinks carefully about how to answer.
0: The heart of the righteous thinks carefully how they should
1: answer.
0: And so when somebody says something, I think about how should I. So I think before I speak.
1: In a wise and appropriate and timely way.
0: Wise, appropriate, and timely.
1: But the babbling mouth of the wicked.
0: The babbling. talking about everything, or at least babbling. They just keep babbling. Always got something to say. I don't like people that put their two cents in when I didn't ask for you. I didn't ask you for you. Keep going.
1: Pours out marvelous things.
0: All right. Pours out them malevolent things. Malevolent means not benevolent. Means being malicious. Showing ill will. Wishing harm. All right, let me help you. Y'all having a conversation, but then somebody's malevolent. I'll throw out a mama joke. Uh-oh. I'll throw out an ESC statement about your ESC. Oh. I saw a whole fight happen the other day because somebody in the middle of the conversation told a student, you got on knockoffs. And it... Because they said ill will about the knockoffs. Y'all don't know about knockoffs. I had some MA-100s and they was like Nikes to me. But they were knockoffs. Oh, God. Y'all don't know about them no-name shoes. But they look clean. Oh, God. It requires self-control to stay calm and maintain integrity and being set an example. Read the rest of it for me, Justice. I'm almost done.
1: The Lord is far from the wicked.
0: He's far from the what?
1: Wicked.
0: Uh-huh.
1: And distances himself from them. But he hears the prayer of the consistently righteous. That is, those with spiritual integrity.
0: Those with spiritual integrity. Consistently righteous. I got it. 1 Peter 2:23, and I'm done. For real. I know y'all be like, Pastor, he done about 8 times. I'm done for real. All right. Thank you, Lord. 1 Peter 2:23 says this right here. Everybody say, don't clap back. Lady Willis, bro, pastor, he did not retaliate when he was insulted. Nor threaten revenge when he suffered. He left his case in the hands of God, who always judges fairly. That's hard because I don't want to clap back. Sometimes I want to get my lick back. But self-control says, let God handle it because he's the God that judges fairly. Judgment day is coming to the house of God. Y'all, the first, y'all didn't hear me. Thank you, Lord. And Sister Colson, he gonna take care of those who've not done right by his people. Some of this stuff that we praying that we the devil, it ain't the devil, it's God judging you for your loose words and for the stuff you did that you know was not right. It's God judging you for what you didn't do right and how you, what you... Go back to 1 Peter 2:23. I want to read it one more time. He did not retaliate when he was, nor threaten revenge when he suffered. So if he didn't retaliate, why am I trying to retaliate? Leave it alone. He left his case in the hands of God. And God always judges fairly. He's a judge, and I'm going to let him be the judge. I'm saying to us today, self-control is needed because you'll be all out of character trying to retaliate. You got to be like Michelle Obama. When they go low, we do what? What's going on with the Saints is we matching energy. Uh-oh, y'all done got quiet. So they low and you low too. And how you go low, okay, I go low with you. How low can we go? And so that's why you got Saints speaking in tongues and they cursing now. Oh, and you throw a lick, let me throw two more. I can. Yeah. When they go low, you got to stay high. I got to stay calm. Maintain integrity and set the example. Every minister in here, every Levite leader in here, you got to set the Because somebody going to try your gangster, but you ain't got to let that other person come out. Let them stay buried. Let them stay dead. I'm saying to us today, you ain't got to clap back. Your clap back is different. I'm going to clap back in prayer and pray for you. I'm going to clap back in love and I'm going to love you. I'm going to clap back with forgiveness. And everything in my flesh says I'm not supposed to forgive you, but my spirit says I got to. So my clap back is different. I ain't clapping back the way the world clap back. I'm praying for my enemies. I'm going to love those that despitefully use me. Y'all done got quiet. Let's pray. Father, thank you. Thank you for your word. Thank you that you are our example. We thank you that we're in the season of the ask. Answer prayers, supernatural miracles and kindness. I thank you, God, that we don't have to clap back, not the way the world claps back. But God, that you're handling those matters. We leave it in your hands. Help us to be quiet when we need to be quiet. And let you fight our battles. In Jesus' name. I thank you for maturity that you're stirring up in this atmosphere. Maturity in Jesus' name. Amen. I say to every young person, somebody going to try you in the bathroom, but you better have enough self-control to say you're not worth them 10 days. You ain't worth them 10 days, 14 days, and now people pressing charges. It ain't worth that. It ain't worth that. You're not worth my time. I got self-control. Ain't nobody got to put me out in the group chat. I'm not messy or nosy like that. I dismiss myself. Because I know I'm going to stop talking after a while. Self-control.

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1: Before sunrise, she's waiting. Two buses just to get to a job that doesn't quite pay enough. 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So we're still waiting for Jeremy Matlow to be the progressive he promised.
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4: Hey, Hallelujah listeners, I'm Doc Foster. And here are few historical events that happened on this day, August 18th. The 19th Amendment to the Constitution allowing women to vote. That happened on this day in 1920. James Meredith becomes the first black graduate from the University of Mississippi, better known as Ole Miss. That happened on this day in 1963. William H. Webster becomes chairman of the Homeland Security Department. That happened on this day in 2005. Usain Bolt from Jamaica wins a gold medal in the 200 meter at the Summer Olympics. And that happened on this day in 2016. Leaders from across Europe joined President Zelensky at a summit meeting at the White House with President Trump. That happened on this day, 2025. Those are just a few historical events that happened on this day, August 18th, on Hallelujah 95.

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But if you think that's something, God's chemical laboratory of redemption took my

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1: Did you know that people can walk around with their eyes wide open and still not be awake? 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
3: Make me feel a soul in it. How many spiritual people in the room tonight? I can't hear y'all. How many spiritual people in the room tonight? Come on, talk to him, say it.

like entertainment. Barrow, Isaiah, Little Rodney, Curtis, Phil Lasseter on horn, Javier Solis. Let me feel ya. All right, company, I need y'all to take a breath.

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1: Happy Tuesday, everybody. I'm Abby Walton in the WCTV newsroom. Here's a look at some of the stories we're following right now. Today is primary election day in Florida, and here are some important reminders for voters. Polls are open from 7 a.m. to 7 p.m. If you're not sure where to vote, you can head to our website for more information or head to the Supervisor of Elections website for your county. Make sure you have your physical ID ready to go. And if you're still in line by 7 p.m., you can still cast your vote. No one can make you get out of line. And the trial for accused FSU shooter Phoenix Eichner has been delayed until next year. He's accused of opening fire on Florida State's campus in April of 2025, killing two men and injuring several students outside the student union. He was initially set to stand trial in October, but court records show the judge set a new trial date on Monday for June 8, 2027. This is the third time the trial has been postponed. For the latest news, weather, and sports, make sure you stay with WCTV on air, online, on our WCTV Facebook page, and now through our WCTV News app. From the WCTV Newsroom, I'm Abby Walton.
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3: Hey, Hallelujah listeners. I'm Doc Foster, and here are a few historical events that happened on this day, August 18th. The 19th Amendment to the Constitution allowing women to vote. That happened on this day in 1920. James Meredith becomes the first black graduate from the University of Mississippi, better known as Ole Miss. That happened on this day in 1963. William H. Webster becomes chairman of the Homeland Security Department. That happened on this day in 2005. Usain Bolt from Jamaica wins a gold medal in the 200 meter at the Summer Olympics. And that happened on this day in 2016. Leaders from across Europe joined President Zelensky at a summit meeting at the White House with President Trump. That happened on this day, 2025. Those are just a few historical events that happened on this day, August 18th, on Hallelujah 95.3.

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95.3. Doc D in the building on a terrific Tuesday, election day, locally. And I'm telling you, man, our local elections, folks, are getting out. They're voting. They're making their voices heard. You got our candidates on corners going live, showing folks, hey, we are campaigning to the very end. 7 p.m. If you're in line, you will get the vote. And don't forget, Supervisor of Elections right there at Appalachia Parkway. No matter where you live, you can go there and vote and make your voice heard. We got a lot to get to, short time to do it on this terrific Tuesday. But we can make a change. Oh, yes, we can. If we all get out and vote. If you're registered, you're able to get around, go ahead and make your way to your precinct or the Supervisor of Elections and vote. Let's do it. It's the Doc D Show.

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2: This is Attorney Ben Crump. 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And let's make our voice be heard.
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6: Come on, praise him if you know the blood still works. 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It's still healing right now. Come on, praise him, because the blood's

95.3, this just in, the NAACP has joined the quest to solve the mystery of Nolan Wells' death. Now, as we know, the body of the Mississippi teen was found days after he went missing during a 4th of July boat trip. Still no definite answers. But we won't stop until we get those answers that we are looking for. 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
1: You can tell a lot about a person by what they're willing to fight for. This is former State Representative Alan Williams. And as someone who has had the privilege of serving North Florida in the state legislature, I am proud to ask you to support another public servant, Bryce Barnes, to represent our community in Congress. We are overdue for bold, steadfast leadership in Congress. 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And as a mom of three, she never backs down from a fight. I'm asking you to join me, Alan Williams, to vote for my friend Bryce for Congress. Early vote if you can, or by Election Day on August 18th.
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0: the fact that you survived, the fact that you are still here and smiling, the fact that you are better and not bitter. After all you've been through, the facts don't lie. The fact that you are a winner, you are an overcomer, you are a threat to the enemy's camp. The fact is that many counted you out, but God counted you in. And I come to speak to your prophetic destiny that there is greatness on your life. This is Otis B. Young, and I'm excited about your future right now.
1: It's the dark

0: a stand and go vote. Make your voice heard. Yes, indeed. Well, as you know, the deadline to register for today's election, of course, that was over. That was July 20th. But there's still a deadline for the general election. It's going to be November 3rd. And that deadline to register is October 5th. So you still got time if you haven't registered to vote for the general election before the deadline of October 5th. But if you are registered for the primary election today, go vote, y'all. Go vote. Please, please, please. And also, if you got time, you know, give those seniors a ride, or those who don't have transportation, give them rides to the precincts and help them exercise their rights. Forms of identification, there are 12 accepted forms of identification for voters who vote in person in Florida. So we're going to list those right now on our Facebook page, but I'll tell you a few, okay? Of course, the Florida driver license, if you have that, passports, United States passports, Florida identification card issued by the Department of Highway Safety and Motor Vehicles. That's one. Did you know that if you're a senior, your retirement center identification, that's acceptable. So there are many different forms. I'm going to post all of them. All my veterans out there, you know, your veteran health identification card, that's issued by the United States Department of Veterans Affairs, that's acceptable. So it's like 12 of them. So don't let folks fool you and say if you don't have a driver's license, that's the only form of ID that's accepted. We're going to post it right now on our Facebook page. Go to Facebook, type in Hallelujah 95.3. You'll see it posted at the top of the page. Go vote!
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Hallelujah. 95.3 on a terrific Tuesday. Terrific, but it's hot, y'all. 98 degrees. Feels like it's 109. Y'all know what that means. It's an ongoing excessive heat warning, so make sure we take all of those precautions. Coming up in just a minute, more of the best in gospel music with B.B. Winans.

0: BB Wine is within Jesus' name. Got us feeling good on a terrific Tuesday. Coming up, we got that hair tip with Miss Dorinda. She's going to join us. But first, Doobie Powell. Want to let you know I'm blessed. Yo. Oh, yes, I am.
1: All believers to stand together and tell the good news. The good news of who you are and whose you are.

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2: 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Doc D in the building on a terrific Tuesday. And you know what that means. On the phone lines, Miss Dorinda, what's going on, my sister?
3: Hello, Doc. How are you?
2: Feeling terrific. I am on this terrific Tuesday. What about yourself?
3: I am terrific on this Tuesday, as always. You know, I never go without being terrific on Tuesday.
2: I love it. Miss Dorinda, what is our hair tip for the day?
3: Okay, well, you know, I am coming to the ladies and men today, you know, because a lot of people complain about, you know, they have dry hair. Where is this coming from? I'm using the right products. I'm doing the hydration because I talk about hydration. Then I talk about sealing the hydration in with moisturizer or moisture. Mm-hmm. And all of those things come into play. But then people are like, well, what's going on? I'm doing all of this stuff. I'm listening to the hair tips.
2: Mm-hmm.
3: What's going on? Well, guess what? It's the quality of the water as well, because in Tallahassee, and I'm not sure about the surrounding areas, but I do know that in some areas in Tallahassee more than others, there's a lot more minerals in the water, which did decrease the quality of the water.
2: Wow.
3: That could be hindering your hair success, really, your hair success, because what happens is those things are deterrent. Those things are really taking you backwards when the quality of your water at home is not up to par.
2: Mm.
3: So, there are things that you can do. You can get filters and things like that, and also have your water tested where you live, so that you can know if you're doing more damage to your good. It's sort of like when you have a bad quality of water at home.
2: Mm.
3: It's sort of like drilling holes in the boat. You're going to sink. So you've got to make sure that those things are in line as well as doing the hydration, the moisture, and the leave-in conditioner and everything else that I am requiring of my clients. But the number one is making sure that that water quality is up to par as well. And how can you tell if your water quality is not up to par? I'm glad you asked. It's a lot of times you can see the mineral ring in your toilet, because like some people have to bleach the toilet, and you'll see the mineral ring in your toilet, so you're having to bleach it and making sure. Those are the things that are leaving deposits in the hair as well and causing the problem.
2: Wow.
3: And we know Tallahassee has some minerals in the water around here.
2: Yeah. You know, I never really even thought about it like that, but you are so right, because sometimes, you know, without the proper filters and things like that, boy, it's hard to keep a toilet clean, or, you know, you get that ring, you get the calcium buildups and stuff like that. And that can be transferred to your hair.
3: Absolutely. And it will leave deposits in the hair, causing it to be dry and brittle, and working against all the hard work that we put in all year.
2: Wow. Hair tips from the one and only Miss Dorinda. Please tell me, do you still have those specials?
3: Absolutely. We have the $50 relaxer special on Wednesday. And then on Monday is a $25 wash and style. But I want to hear from the ladies and tell them, because we have rising gas prices, rising food prices. There's a lot of things going on. And I know that people do not want to diminish. They don't want to diminish in the hair care department because of it. So I just need some ideas. I want to hear from the ladies if they call the salon, or if they leave a suggestion or whatever with the radio station. Please let me know, because I want to know how we can better serve our community and make sure that we keep hair care a priority.
2: I love it. Miss Dorinda, thank you so much for all you do. Can't wait to do it again next week.
3: God bless you. Thank you.
1: Ambiance Salon is located at 2207 Appalachie Parkway, directly across the street from Target, the only pink building on the parkway, ladies. The telephone number where we can be reached is 850-942-0008. Again, 850-942-0008. Ambiance Salon, where we're bringing the A-game to the industry.
4: Hello, everybody. How you doing out there? This is Sammy Afonso from Lagos, Nigeria. And right about now, I'm chilling and hanging out with the one and only Doc D on Hallelujah FM 95.3. 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

0: Hallelujah. 95.3 Doc D in the building on a hot, hot, terrific Tuesday. On a voting Tuesday. Did you get out and vote yet? Y'all make sure you do it. Some folks are listening and got us online, and they can't wait until 5 o'clock when they can get off and go exercise their rights. Well, all of my Denzel Washington fans out there, we already know, well, some of you may not know, that he has been confirmed to be in the next Black Panther. Black Panther 3, it is confirmed that he is going to be in it. And their talks are saying that Will Smith is going to be in it as well. But something that just hit the surface, and it was talked about him retiring and all that stuff. Well, well, well, the Equalizer franchise, they announced that it's going to be two more sequels. So there will be an Equalizer 4 and an Equalizer 5. So those are already being planned, and this proves that Sony still sees a major opportunity in this franchise, and they're not going to let Denzel just retire and stop, because those Equalizers, it even went off to another sitcom with or a TV series with Queen Latifah being the head in that. But those movies that stars Denzel, the Equalizers, are really, really good. So it's confirmed that there will be an Equalizer 4 and 5. Can't wait. It's 95.3 with Byron Cage. Oh, how good it is. Worship. On a terrific Tuesday.
1: The presence of the Lord. This says, in his presence, there's fullness of joy. In his right hand, he has pleasures for you. Let me sing it for you real quick. It says,

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1: This is Attorney Ben Crump. For generations, our community fought too hard for the right to vote for us to sit on the sidelines now. And let's be honest, there are still people who rather see us stay home, but we know better. That's why I'm asking you to vote for my friend and the next mayor of Tallahassee, Daryl Parks. Vote early now through Election Day, Tuesday, August 18th. Stand up, be counted, and let's make our voice be heard.
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95.3. Big shouts out to everybody got us tuned in online at hallelujah953.com. We're thankful and we're grateful for everyone who showed up on yesterday celebrating and honoring the one and only Lanitra Bennett. Her birthday was yesterday, but we also honored her for the community work that she's done for over 25 years and her tenure there at WCTV. It was a great time. A lot of folks showed up at the TNL Performing Arts Center. Big shouts out to Mike Cork from the Hallelujah Morning Show, McCork Solutions, Marche's Catering, DJ King Green, and of course Hallelujah 95.3. It took the effort of us all to come together and throw this event for her, and just the smiles alone and seeing the folks with hugs and saying great things about her just really, really made us all feel good and showed us that that was the right thing to do. We got more of the best in gospel music coming up, but like I said before, y'all, we're thankful and we're grateful. Leonard Bailey, let's go.

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1: Hi, I'm Dr. Sandra Allen. For nearly 30 years, I have served the people of Tallahassee in areas of communications, in marketing, and other areas of the city. And as a former city employee, I've seen many leaders and officials come and go. What makes Commissioner Jeremy Matlow different is simply he has proven for the last 8 years, he puts residents first. He cares about people. He listens. And he never forgets that government is existing to serve its citizens. And one of the things that I most like about Commissioner Jeremy Matlow is he has a sense of fairness. And he appreciates city employees. I'm asking my friends in the city of Tallahassee to vote for Jeremy Matlow for mayor on August 18th. Thank you.
2: Paid for by Jeremy Matlow for mayor.
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3: A dedicated public servant, Diane Williams Cox, is exactly who the City Commission needs. 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I am Pastor Judy Mandrell. I support my friend, Diane Williams Cox, for City Commission Seat 5.
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7: I'm Pastor Shirley Caesar, and I am hanging out with Brother Doug Nee. Come on now. You got to really blow the dust off, all right?
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0: It's time for the Blow the Dust Off mix on Hallelujah

is Dottie Peoples, and I want to know if you all remember this gospel classic. Come on, Doc. Take us back, son.

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0: from the Clark Sisters. Expect a miracle inside of the Blow the Dust Off mix. Phone lines open 850-671-1450. That's the number to call. But remember, y'all, it's got to be old school inside the Blow the Dust Off mix.
1: This is Dottie Peoples, and I want to know if you all remember this gospel classic. Come on, Doc. Take us back, son.

0: blow the dust off y'all. 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When the gate swang open, Mother D said, I know all about it. See, this is what we do inside the Blow the Dust Off mix. We play those classics that you don't hear all the time, but they never get old. 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
1: Put your hand like

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2: Look at somebody and say, neighbor. Oh, neighbor.

Yes, sir. You're inside the ride out mix. Buckle that seatbelt. Keep both hands on the wheel. We're going to get you through your traffic. Coming up in just a minute, local news from our good friends at WCTV and a whole lot more inside the ride out mix on the Doc D Show. 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
1: Happy Tuesday, everybody. I'm Abby Walton in the WCTV newsroom. Here's a look at some of the stories we're following right now. Today is primary election day in Florida, and here are some important reminders for voters. Polls are open from 7 a.m. to 7 p.m. If you're not sure where to vote, you can head to our website for more information or head to the Supervisor of Elections website for your county. Make sure you have your physical ID ready to go. And if you're still in line by 7 p.m., you can still cast your vote. No one can make you get out of line. And the trial for accused FSU shooter Phoenix Eichner has been delayed until next year. He's accused of opening fire on Florida State's campus in April of 2025, killing two men and injuring several students outside the student union. He was initially set to stand trial in October, but court records show the judge set a new trial date on Monday for June 8, 2027. This is the third time the trial has been postponed. For the latest news, weather, and sports, make sure you stay with WCTV on air, online, on our WCTV Facebook page, and now through our WCTV News app. From the WCTV Newsroom, I'm Abby Walton.
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1: Hello, I am Dr. Vanessa Williams, the president of the Greater Bond Neighborhood Association. We know what real engagement looks like. It's showing up, it's lifting people up, it's fighting for families who deserve better. And I know that includes all of us. I spent years working alongside neighbors, and I've seen Commissioner Jeremy Matlow do the same. He listens, he stands firm, and he pushed past politics to keep our community at the forefront. Our city needs leadership, and I mean real leadership that puts people first. And we're talking about you and I. And that's exactly what Jeremy brings to the table. I am Dr. Vanessa Williams, and I am asking you to join me in voting for none other than Jeremy Matlow for mayor. Do we have your vote?
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3: Let's get out and vote. Let's vote, vote, vote. Today is the day. If you haven't voted yet, didn't vote early, go ahead and make your way to your precinct. Also, Supervisor of Elections, that's open on Appalachia Parkway. If you get in line at 7, you will be able to vote. Make sure you have proper identification, and let's make our voices heard.

The polls are open, y'all. It's election day. They've been open since 7 a.m. and they won't close until 7 p.m. Any voters waiting in line at 7 p.m. will have the opportunity to cast a ballot.

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1: This is Liz Marbury on behalf of Reverend Dr. R.B. Holmes Jr., pastor of Bethel Missionary Baptist Church. 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Thank you for caring, and thank you for getting involved. May God bless our Haitian neighbors, the great state of Florida, and the United States of America.
2: Hey, Hallelujah listeners. I'm Doc Foster, and here are few historical events that happened on this day, August 18th. The 19th Amendment to the Constitution allowing women to vote. That happened on this day in 1920. James Meriden becomes the first black graduate from the University of Mississippi, better known as Ole Miss. That happened on this day in 1963. William H. Webster becomes chairman of the Homeland Security Department. That happened on this day in 2005. Usain Bolt from Jamaica wins a gold medal in the 200 meter at the Summer Olympics. And that happened on this day in 2016. Leaders from across Europe joined President Zelensky at a summit meeting at the White House with President Trump. That happened on this day, 2025. Those are just a few historical events that happened on this day, August 18th, on Hallelujah 95.3.

tuned in today, Election Day. August 18th, a terrific Tuesday right here on the Doc D Show. I want you to stick around because the best in gospel music, you got it throughout the evening. Don't you go anywhere. And tomorrow, it will indeed be a wonderful Wednesday. Some of the best midday programming around that you can't find anywhere else with Midweek Push and Reverend Dr. R.B. Holmes with the Bethel Missionary Baptist Church. That's during the midday. Doc D to bring you home, but it all starts early in the morning with Mike Cork and friends, the Hallelujah Morning Show. And I made an announcement earlier on his page, on the Hallelujah Morning Show page, Mike Cork. Unfortunately, his last day will be at the end of the month, and we salute him for a job well done, making our mornings just a little bit better here at Hallelujah 95.3. We wish him the best in his next chapter. And we got some exciting announcements coming up really, really soon. So y'all stay tuned. Until tomorrow, 3 p.m., I'll be back on the saddle if it's God's will. Remember, God is the only power. With him, we can do all things. So don't you worry about anything, because everything is going to be all right.

right, company, we gonna set this one up for Karen. Y'all ready? Put your hands together. Come on. Ah. Speak about your words. Power of life and death is in your words. Your words create your reality. Come on, y'all.

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0: Action. Welcome to another edition of Tallahassee National Action in Action. I'm your host, Don Tolliver, bringing you things that are important to you, things that happen in your community, but most of all, people that matter and things that happen. Today, we have another exciting guest. Today, I am at Tallahassee Collision Paint and Body Shop. We have none other than Fatih. How are you, sir?
1: I'm good, and yourself, sir?
0: Man, I am doing good. I thank you for taking time out of your busy schedule to be on Tallahassee National Action in Action. But tell me a little bit about what Tallahassee Collision and Paint Center does, because you now are partnered with Hallelujah 95.3 FM and some things that you do in the community. What is Tallahassee Collision?
1: We are Tallahassee Collision and Paint Center. I started actually last year, September 2025. But my experience is like this 12 years because I have a dealership too. Mm-hmm. I have been rebuilding the vehicles from Copart and IAA. We have been always like buying accident vehicles. I did approximately like around 1,200 vehicles.
0: Okay.
1: And then like, you know, saved it. So probably do more, but in the computers, like actually like the DMV, they report it shows at least 1,200 vehicles. And then this is my kind of job. So I love vehicles, and then I love to see repair vehicles and then bring back to life to all the cars. So what we do here is and repairing cars like with, you know, accident vehicle, collision repair, even like sometimes we help to like the mechanic too. And but you know, my experience is usually about like body works.
0: Okay.
1: Yeah, the painting, you know, I use all the materials what we have. We are working with all the insurance companies.
0: Okay.
1: Yes, sir. And then they bring the vehicles, but we are not in the DRP program yet. But we are already like get to soon iCar Gold Class membership. We already done 96% of it done. And then this month we have a 2-3 exam for weldings. And then I already have a metallurgy engineering degree from Turkey.
0: Okay.
1: So it's not going to be hard for me to pass it. So whenever I get that, and then I will be the fifth company in Tallahassee for certified with iCar Gold member class.
0: And where are you located at in Tallahassee?
1: We are located at 1217 Blonstown Street.
0: Okay, and it says your number is 850-800-7042, and that's TallahasseeCollision.com. Tell me, do you give estimates, or does it cost to do an estimate, or is it free? How do you go about doing that?
1: Yes, we do always give estimate, at least a day, like 5-6 vehicle get an estimate for in-person walk-in. So I just want to create this company for like how I like to be get service from the other people.
0: Okay.
1: So if someone is going to tell me you have to have an appointment, and then this makes me like kind of like, you know, I don't want to go to that place because everybody's busy.
0: Yeah.
1: So they want to get it done so quickly because everybody has other things to do. You know, they don't have the time, the management. They have to get it done quick as possible like I do. So we don't require any appointment, and then we do free estimate. And then also like, I offer the customers to, we have our website, free estimate.
0: Do you?
1: So, of course. And then, like, they can upload the vehicle's pictures over there, and then with their name and information, we can give them visual damage estimate.
0: So how do you do that?
1: We're getting, like I said, like, at least 2-3 emails with that, too.
0: Pictures?
1: Yeah, they took a pictures, like, foresight and also damage area especially.
0: Mm-hmm.
1: And then later they added their pictures together on the website. And then you can do, like mobile phones and website, you know, from also like computers or anything, whatever easier for you. And then if you don't know how to do it, you can text it to us as well.
0: Okay.
1: You know, don't worry, it's like, you know, it's not on the website. Then you can text it the damages, and then with the VIN number mostly, and then your information, we can give you visual damage, like how much is estimated cost. And then we can help you also like towing vehicles too. We are working with the ABA towing company. And then anytime like...
0: So you also tow?
1: Yes.
0: Okay.
1: Anytime like if you don't have a AAA, they can charge like more money for tow companies.
0: Mm-hmm.
1: And then in Tallahassee, they charge us like, you know, flat rate. So we can cover that too. So other than that, like, you know, I just like to serve and then make the people happy. Everything made smoother.
0: Fatih, my question for you today is, I also read that you do windshield repair, and you also work with all insurance companies that you guys work with. Well, tell me about the windshield repair. How does that work?
1: Windshield repair is like, you know, we are going to need definitely the VIN number. Mm-hmm. So front and back, and then we are buying the warehouse, basically. So we have to know what kind of vehicle you have. And most people think, like, when they give the vehicle information, year, make, model, is I can find it, but it, like, is not working that way, because the same year vehicle, they have a bunch of different models.
0: So that's why the VIN number is very important.
1: Yeah, the VIN numbers are a lot. So, and then we can get the exactly one, what you have, so, and then we can put it on.
0: Now, it says something about mechanical repairs. Is that minor, just basically looking at the body work? Is that what we're talking about, the repairs on the vehicle?
1: If you're on the mechanic work, I'm pretty sure we can be number one in Tallahassee again also. But
0: okay.
1: I decided to go to the collision because I know everything, like, still, like, what it needs, mechanic work, like I said, in dealership. Mm-hmm. And then we are selling, like, an accident or, you know, clear titles, needs to be engine, transmission swap, and all other stuff, all the fine problems, we does that too. But I just want to, like, you know, there's more actually have accident vehicles than repair than mechanic work. Yes, sir.
0: Now, the question I have also, now, I've seen some cars around town, I've seen some of your work. And some of the things that I noticed is premium paint jobs. Now, you do premium. Everybody doesn't do premium paint jobs. I mean, you want the specs. You want the different two-tone. Tell me about that kind of line of paint that you guys do as well.
1: Well, if you want to get the best job, you have to use the best materials.
0: Okay.
1: You know, we always, and I like personal, like Sada. And then most people, they don't even have one Sada gun, but I have a 5-4 now with the number one. Like, you know, I always research it. And then I also researching, like, how can I get better? So, because we are all humans, you know, we can do actually mistakes. But, you know, the materials help you to make you less mistake in discovering your mistakes, you know, the hiding is it or whatever's make is better. So maybe, like, in the future, I'm a little bit researching with these are kind of robots, you know, mm-hmm. like they can... Like, you know, car factory companies, they can paint it with the robots. Maybe I can get the first place in Tallahassee. They already started that, mm-hmm. like 3-4 months ago. They already did the rail.
0: I saw that.
1: Actually painting. Uh-huh. They're still using Sada paint gun, but it does automatically that. So it's just scan the vehicle and start painting. So if I'm going to do that way, so probably I think most people get, like, you know, with losing the jobs, you know,
0: right?
1: Like AI, you know, losing the people, and this job has also helped that too. Like, you know,
0: right? Yeah, I know AI is fine, but everything sometimes need the actual physical touch, because mm-hmm. the computer doesn't always get it the way that it really needs to be done. And I've seen some of those paint jobs. I was watching one of those body shop shows the other day, and they were talking about the layers of paint you have to get to the final color. You may have to do 2 layers on the fender. You may have to do 2 layers on the cover, and then, you know, kind of like those cars that they put on the racks and they have them for the different shows. You guys do that finished job on paints as well, right?
1: I don't know.
0: Car shows, you know.
1: Car shows. No, we don't. So because we don't have time for that. So like I said, we mostly working with the insurance company, like I
0: okay.
1: said, and then like we always update it on the website and Google's. And then right now, what we have, what we've done the job, but I would like to say like 60% of it, we don't have time to post it.
0: I'm just going down the line, because I don't want our customers out there in radio land to say, well, we're looking for this, but this is what you do.
1: Right.
0: You do the insurance claim, you go back, and you can even do windshields, you do... you work with insurance companies and collision damage. You make sure that when they get ready to pick up their car and they do the inspection,
1: right.
0: and you basically do the once over, as they say. You go back and anything that we don't agree with. And then how is it negotiating with the insurance companies? How does that work?
1: I think it's like they're very nice people. You know, they know what they are doing, and then they know what they wanted, and then I know what they are going to need it. Like I said, that's why I got to like online class over like close to 200 hours online class. And then right now, like I said, it teaches you basically everything. I already knew that, but you know, you have to prove that. So basically, it's going very well.
0: I'm just trying to make sure that the audience understands that you have a professional shop. Mm-hmm. You're working with the community. You're also working with the insurance companies. You can do windshield repair as well. And the body work is exceptional. I have a car that my wife needs to get repainted. Mm-hmm. So in a couple of weeks, I'll get it to you. And it's a bug. She wants this pretty red. And, right. you know, and I let her pick it out. But the right. thing about it is, you know, we got to get the dents and get it so that it's prepped.
1: Honestly, like, you know, I just think always putting other person's shoes myself, mm-hmm. like, what did they want? So when you get actually, they wanted everybody, like, you know, expecting everything comes out perfectly. Mm-hmm. Of course, like, you know, we try to do our best because, like, it's hard to make money. And then you don't want to make look cars or ugly or whatever. And then you want to get a good job. Exactly. And then like when you turn it on and then you don't need to think about it, is it going to come as good or not? So you're just expecting your cars will be done and then you will continue your life. And then the insurance company is like, also they trust me every time. And then Geico and Progressive, and then they always say that Fatih, you done very quickly. Mm-hmm. And then because they save the money same time, because they don't need to
0: keep the rental for 3 months, right?
1: Exactly. They don't need to keep the rental a long time. They save money. And also other persons, they don't like the rental vehicles to drive it around too.
0: Right.
1: Because some people, they do Ubers.
0: Right,
1: and
0: right.
1: Then,
0: they
1: and
0: do.
1: Then they can get them vehicles as quickly as possible until then. So rental vehicles, they can get the, you know, Ubers with that. And then some people said they don't feel comfortable. And then also, they have actually premium vehicles. Rental vehicles, not fancy.
0: No, they're
1: so,
0: not.
1: Yeah, and then we have one gentleman here is like, he has a QX80 2025. Mm-hmm. And then we did repair also like Porsche Panamera. Just think about
0: really?
1: It.
0: Really?
1: Yeah. And then like, you wow. know, we did repairs like right now, 2024, you know, that's a utility truck right now, work mm-hmm. truck. Mm-hmm. So rental vehicle is not going to be the same. They have all the tools inside.
0: Right.
1: So basically, they need the time is more important for them. Rental vehicles, even if you give them 5 rental vehicles, not going to cover what they wanted.
0: Right.
1: You know, as even trucks, they don't have the tools.
0: No. I need my car.
1: Right. Yeah. Like that. Exactly. So, we are just running with the time. Now, we are repairing one of the company vehicles. And then the whole bed has got really bad. And then, like, they try to go all the other place. And then they could not find it. How did they actually utility bed? They can put it on. I found it in that company, like, you know, basically who made it for. Mm-hmm. And then I made an appointment. But and also right now we finished the vehicle. We are waiting for that. So they are just actually put a longer time. Mm-hmm. And then but I told them we can deliver to you. It's going to be Atlanta. It's actually the north of Atlanta. I'm going to send it to my couple guys to drive it up there, so get it as quickly as possible, because that company is losing money. Just like I said,
0: right.
1: if it's like, if what I will do, mm-hmm. you know, well, they probably, like company employees probably worth it than what I pay my employees more money than. So basically, I can pay them less, and, you know, they will be happier. You know, that's not always the money. You know, they just want to get quickly and then happy.
0: I got you. I understand. 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If you say you heard it on Hallelujah 95.3 FM, that you wouldn't offer the customers for just mentioning the radio station.
1: Yeah, definitely. Like, anybody's like, welcome to come in. And then we definitely love to help them. Like, 10% is not a big deal for us as long as they're happy. So we have some people, it's like, you know, they came here. They didn't feel like they're not happy. I partially refunded them.
0: Okay.
1: And then also I repaired the cars the right way. I still want to work with everybody's. You know, like, you know, some people, I guess they have maybe like personal issues, whatever. Mm-hmm. I don't mind. You know, I just like, they're my people. You know, whoever's like, you know, no. Like, is the hardest people. Or say, nobody wants to work. Okay, good, get out. I want to work with that person especially.
0: Right, right.
1: You know. I like to work with everybody. Like I said, easy person, everybody can fix that car.
0: Exactly.
1: Yeah, no.
0: Exactly.
1: But the point is like hardest person you have to handle. How is that?
0: Got it.
1: So and then I try like as long as right now. We are in the number one, Google review so
0: right.
1: far.
0: Right.
1: And then we passed all the Gabriel Collision Center and then all the other place. And then I guess it's like, we are doing good. And mm-hmm. that's why it's people always sharing all the experience with Googles and Yelp and everywhere. And I'm happy because every day I wake up, okay, I built this. And then I just like to see the people out there, like they are saying hi, because they feel like you saved them car.
0: Right.
1: You know, you bring them back to life.
0: Well,
1: so that makes me happy.
0: That's definitely what's needed. Now I had a question from my audience members. They asked me this. I'm looking at one of the texts. They asked me about the parts. How would the insurance come? Do they give you a warranty or anything when you fix it or repair it? Are there any type of warranties when you fix the car at all?
1: Like I said, we are not in the DRP program officially yet.
0: Okay.
1: But the how they work, so there actually we have an agreement with Gerber's. And I believe like the other place to like...
0: But that's what's coming though.
1: Right. They send it directly. So okay. The vehicles repaired, we don't have yet. But we are, like I said, we are going to be definitely...
0: Right.
1: So we are already enough busy. But I still want to be like, get everybody to know us. So I like to do like whatever I do, number one. I don't like to be second person. Always.
0: Well, every time I come by, I see cars backed up to the street. I keep seeing them revolving, coming in and coming out. Every person I've spoken to, like the gentleman I just spoke to a few moments ago, Bernie Jordan, he said he loves the work. Some other people in the community said that they love the work. So I wanted to come out personally and talk to you and make sure you became a partner with our Capital Outlook newspaper. You can get it in Tallahassee. He's going to have an ad in there in the next couple of coming weeks, as well as being a part of my radio show, Tallahassee National Action in Action. He's going to be one of my sponsors continuously coming up to make sure that we get him out there. We do live commercials for him. We're going to make sure that he understands that he's part of our community. He's been embedded in it. But most of all, the work quality for Tallahassee Collision and Paint Center is bar none, second to none. So, Brother Fatih, my one of my next to final questions is, what is the biggest joy that you've gotten out of working at Tallahassee Collision with the people that you dealt with in the community?
1: By the way, the guarantee, the questions I would like to answer that whatever we've done, that there are areas that we give the lifetime warranties for that parts.
0: Okay.
1: So, yeah, like let's say we actually repaired it, like fender and then the doors, but we give them lifetime warranty.
0: Lifetime warranty.
1: Yes.
0: Okay.
1: And then why is that? Because like all my competition companies, whatever they do, I do that same thing. I would like to offer with them. And then because I want to be in the same track and then, I want to be able to compete with them. But we are just family business, but they are also like a lot of basic franchise. They have it,
0: mm-hmm.
1: and but I trust my crew, I trust my work, I trust also like my age. I have more energy, and even yeah. like we work stay even the weekend,
0: mm-hmm.
1: because the accident, they don't care about the weekend or the nighttime, right?
0: Right.
1: So, yeah.
0: Man, I want my car back.
1: Right,
0: I want it back as quick as I can get it.
1: Yeah, right. So, basically, that's why we work. So, what's my competition? Other companies, they don't work. And then I have to fill up that spot. They don't work on Saturday and Sunday. I'll be here. So, basically, I have, advantage to catch them or maybe and then pass them.
0: Well, I'm going to go back to something we spoke on a little
1: sure.
0: earlier. And that's the windshield repair. I see the commercial on TV about safe light and that kind of thing. And,
1: right.
0: But I can bring it here. You get the insurance information, and you guys can install it with the correct information and the VIN number, right?
1: Yes, sir. We can get that done. But we don't have at this moment, for going to wherever you are at. We don't have.
0: No, I'm talking about coming
1: mobile service.
0: To here.
1: Yeah, we don't have that.
0: No. Come here.
1: If you come up, we can do that.
0: Okay.
1: And then, even Gerber's, they usually get actually side services.
0: Right.
1: You know,
0: right.
1: they don't have the person usually in that place. Mm-hmm. And then they are just working with the other companies too. They just mm-hmm. charge them extra bill on top of it.
0: Well, I just want to make sure that the audience understands that you offer these services. In addition to that, to make sure that, you know, everybody knows that it's a fair level playing field. But we're working with Tallahassee Collision and Paint Center to make sure that we let everybody know that you're not only here, not only that you have a quality service, but the other thing is you also work with insurance companies. But, you know, I went to somewhere where I live in Wakulla County, and they told me it was $200 for an estimate. And to be able to offer a free estimate, somehow I think that that's marvelous. I think that's a great thing to be able to offer a free estimate. And, you know, right. they told me $200.
1: Yes, it is, of course. Like, you know, they just basically... just thinking the field dead themselves, maybe. So, but no, we are here. We are here. Free estimate.
0: No, I wish I had known about a year ago. I had to get some body work done on my truck, and they were like, it's $200, and we'll take it off if you get it fixed here, but they charged me $200, and of course, I didn't get it fixed there. I ended up going somewhere else.
1: Right, right. I mean, like I said, I mean, I could choose that way, too. I can just... You know, fire all the guys, and then basically, when I get the iCar Gold Class member, so I'm kind of like estimator. You know, I can actually certified. Then I can give you any estimate they wanted. I can say I'm certified estimator, so adjuster also. Like basically, and then $100. That I'm pretty sure is a lot of people will be here, so I'm pretty sure like I can make more money or less headache.
0: But
1: you know, but I wouldn't like to choose that way. No,
0: right. But
1: I don't think it's fair.
0: A good family business. You said that also. You're married. You have a wife. She works at Florida State.
1: Yes, she is.
0: She's you know, beautiful young lady, I'm sure. And you know, you've entrenched and got yourself in the Tallahassee community.
1: Right.
0: People are out there seeing your work, and the word of mouth method is great. But at the same time, being on the radio and in the newspaper helps add to the karma of Tallahassee Collision. So we just want to make sure that everybody understands that we have a partner in the community that's working with us, none other than Fatih. And his address again, so that everybody can give him a call. It's 1217 Bluntstown Street. That's Tallahassee, Florida, 32304. And the phone number, if he doesn't answer, leave him a message and he will call you back. It's 850-800-7042. And he even has a methodology that you can go online and be able to put your estimate in. I mean, put your information in and he can send you an estimate. I think that that's pretty marvelous in itself with technology to be able to take the photographs, get the VIN number, be able to show the damage, and be able to go back and say, hey, here's a working estimate, because a lot of insurance companies, they want two or three estimates to be able to go ahead and get your claim done. So how does that part work?
1: We do that too. Like, you know, most people, they want it that done. But... Like I said from the beginning, from the pictures, mm-hmm. and then they don't take sometimes like right angles.
0: Okay.
1: So basically, hard to realize that. They didn't take whole side the pictures. We don't know what kind of vehicle is it. Well, but we still find out with the VIN number. Mm-hmm. But you take very closest pictures. How am I going to realize that which door is it? You know, like let's say, and then you know, like one door parts. Of course, I understand like that, but I don't know rear right door, rear left door, because we have to put on the estimate.
0: Right.
1: So, they need to be clear that, especially
0: you know,
1: and then I can understand. And then also we give the visual estimate, like
0: okay.
1: the outside.
0: Okay.
1: So if they're complicated, it's like you know, bigger damage. So, but it's hard to say that because. We have to take the parts off. They have a hidden damage.
0: That was my next question.
1: Yes, hidden damage. Mm-hmm. Like, let's say it's the front bumpers, and then like it has a damage. We have to take the bumper off to see if it has a reinforcement, impact bars got a damage, or you know, absorber got a damage, of course. And then like you know, sometimes like even insurance company, they put like same way. And right now they are using AI. You know, they are just trying to save the money. They don't have an adjuster. I don't know if you don't mind to tell them, like which companies does that, like State Farm, Allstate, and then like they don't have adjuster.
0: Okay.
1: So, but Geico and Progressive, they have it. They still have someone to come out there and look at your.
0: They do.
1: Yeah, but those others, they don't have it. So, you need to take a picture, and then you just upload it, like you do my page, and then they just give you estimate, like visual estimate. So, I mean, you don't need them then. You know, even like you can put all the pictures in ChatGPT, say what's the damage, they will make a list. And then basically, like, they exactly they do, you know, they're using that system in the background.
2: Right.
1: So they have maybe like running extra thing, whatever. But what we need to do, if whenever they bring the vehicle, and then when we start taking parts off, and then basically we can find more damage. But the what we actually give them extra thing, we are contacting with always with the insurance company.
2: Right.
1: We told them like we found a hidden damage.
2: Okay.
1: You know, and then that we proved that. So basically they pay extras. You still don't know what's going on with your car, but they're already taking care of it here. So sometimes people actually things like, oh, you need to be finished my cars, like let's say how many days it takes to turn around, 7 to 10 days. So wow, that's great. And then when it takes longer, why it takes longer? Because like it was get what we thought more damage than what we found out. So we explained that, and then they understand. And also if it didn't came out, and then we also like always try to be stay behind what we promised. And then like couple, like one person, we told her, like, in 10 days, we are going to finish it. If it's not going to take that, we, if you're not able to finish that, we help your rental vehicle that.
2: Okay.
1: And then, like I said, like we help that, you know, with her, too. We give her some money for the rental vehicle, extra cost.
0: Well, Fatih, I thank you for your time today being on Tallahassee National Action in Action. 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I think the subscription is $40 for the year. 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His phone number is 850-800-7042. 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And Fatih, I thank you for being on the show. 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
1: Before sunrise, she's waiting. 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

join me and my sister, Yolanda Adams, as we celebrate the genius of Twinkie Clark. 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